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9: 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Thomas Jefferson tried them. 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
1: Have you ever, Laszlo, witnessed a moment at a wedding where everyone goes, okay, this couple's not going to make it. 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
3: 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Repeat after me. 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
1: When your dad says, "Hey son, I want you to meet your new stepsister," he's got to be thinking,
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2: Some people have gaydar. Some people can tell a stock market. 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I can see when crazy's reached pinnacle crazy.
1: Yeah.
2: I can see it. 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
1: It had tipped.
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1: The Black Crowes, Thursday the 30th. Guns N' Roses, August 19th. Rob Zombie with Marilyn Manson, September 10th. 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
1: I think if people have brothers or sisters in a close age, I think that adjustment to roommates is a lot less. 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
2: For sure.
1: Because I just lived in the house. It was just my mom and dad. They were not roommates. They were like wardens.
2: Mm-hmm.
1: And I was a prisoner, right? And they fed me and they gave me money. And they gave me a work release program.
2: Yeah.
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1: Too hard. I remember being high on psychedelics at a Grateful Dead concert. The guy with long hair, you know, came by. 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And they're all laughing about how high I am. And at that point, my brain went, whoa. 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
2: right.
1: I am way too high.
2: Right.
1: Because these guys are the pros, and they're all laughing like, dude, you are so high. And I'm like, oh, no.
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3: 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Okay, I'm sorry, I'm holding the phone down here. And then you lift it up and it's like, corpse, not recognized. Okay, phone, so I don't have my makeup on right now. Jeez, give me a break.
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1: Slim Fast is always the one kid who adds on to the joke at the wrong time, and everyone just stops and looks at him. 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

0: Did you want to be part of our cuck team? 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
1: I think she has kind of a skewed view a little bit. Like, I don't know if she thinks all women's feet are beautiful. 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Maybe you haven't been into a probation office before. Because I can tell you right now, not all women's feet are created the same. Put some shoes on.
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2: Look, Fox 4 KC got me with a headline saying Kansas City's Arrowhead Stadium ranked second hottest for World Cup. 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

0: as well. You are the chosen one. 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Like, I'm not your guy. Somebody else.
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0: let me lie to Kendall calls the mama. 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
1: Condoms, those guys.
2: People say they're worried about the guy, you know, the predator. I'm on the other end. I invite the guy. I'm like, look at me, I'm young. Come on over, bring some Zins and a condom.
1: Yeah.
2: He gets there, he's like, Jesus Christ.
1: Right.
2: You're way too old for me. And I'm like, yeah, I mean, you know, you're too old for me too. But hey, we're here.
0: Drive home with Ashley O.
3: Now, I am usually all into techie gifts, but maybe not this one from a Chinese company, the Smart Toilet. It kind of carries the message that dad is lazy and full of crap. 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

0: path of the righteous man is beset on all sides by the iniquities of the selfish and the tyranny of evil men. Blessed is he who, in the name of charity and goodwill, shepherds the weak through the valley of darkness. For he is truly his brother's keeper and finder of lost children. And I will strike down upon thee with great vengeance and furious anger those who attempt to poison and destroy my brothers. And you will know my name is the Lord when I lay my vengeance upon thee. Ladies and gentlemen, the Church of Laszlo has begun.
1: Good morning, you good-looking son of a bitch.
2: Hey, how the hell are you?
1: Good. Were you waiting outside the door?
2: I got locked out because I gave you my key yesterday and forgot to grab it when I left.
1: So I pulled on my spot. I could see some legs.
2: I thought I'd see you over there, but you never showed up. And then I was like, well, maybe
1: he's
2: out there.
1: I saw some legs by the door, but you're behind that pillar a little bit.
2: Then I was waiting on someone. She was probably walking to the door.
1: So I stayed in my car. I'm like, I don't know who that is. I don't want to go up there.
2: You thought it was someone not from work?
1: Or someone from work, or just someone I didn't want to see.
2: Oh, okay.
1: Or someone I didn't know, right? I didn't realize it was you.
2: They're obviously not walking right into the building, whoever it is.
1: Yeah, right? Yeah. So I was like, yeah, no, I just wait here for a minute.
2: That is one thing about this job, that door, whatever, that people would show up to it over the years. Trying to look for someone, look, they're in the wrong spot, they're trying to get in, but you don't ever want to be the person who says, I think you might be at the wrong door. So you have to watch them walk up to the door, try to get
1: in. And you don't
2: want to
1: not let them in if they want to get in, or if they're supposed to get in. But
2: right.
1: I also don't want to let them in. They're going to come in and, you know, I don't know.
2: Start taking
1: kill
2: pictures.
1: A sports guy because they're pissed about their take on Patrick Mahomes. Like, I don't want involved in any of this.
2: Right. So you just try and stay out of it.
1: Stay away
2: from
1: that door. I don't want to go.
2: You're going to piss somebody
1: off. Somebody would do that? Well, I mean, yeah. I mean, you know, yes.
2: It's America. Yeah. Right. And someone will do that.
1: A guy followed me out and tried to get my car one time. Like, you know, because he was mad at me for whatever reason.
2: Yeah. Well, the guy asking me about Snuffleupagus and... I don't even remember what the hell he was asking me, but he asked me twice. He came to meet me two different times, and one time he managed to make it into one of the vestibules down there, like got inside one of the doors.
1: There was that one time the girl showed up when you first started. She was out of her mind. You had sex with her in a car. So, I mean, sometimes there's good and bad that comes with it.
2: Well, the girl, you're talking about before I even got the job?
1: Yeah. Congratulations on that.
2: Yeah, she showed up to meet somebody else.
1: Yeah, she was out of her mind. I was like, dude, just... go.
2: Yeah. I mean, she was out of her mind. You may be mixing up two girls, but yes, she was, you know,
1: I remember the person being out of their mind and looking for somebody else, and I was like, dude. And I was like, she doesn't care, man.
2: It was true.
1: I remember going to get my car, and I told you, like, she doesn't care who it is, bro.
2: Yeah.
1: She doesn't go.
2: Yeah.
1: Get in that car. And then you came back, you're like, dude, I had sex with her. I'm like, I know.
2: Yeah.
1: I mean, I wasn't there, but I know.
2: I hoped, I assumed that something was going to happen there.
1: Right.
2: Yeah. She was looking for somebody else.
1: I'm never quitting this job.
2: That story of my life, there to swoop in when somebody else lets them down. Some other guy doesn't live up to expectations.
1: I was proud of you that day. That was like my little boy all grows up. Look, he all grows up.
2: Yeah.
1: He all grows up and up and up.
2: Yep.
1: Look at him.
2: Yeah, I don't remember her name. Oh, yeah, I do. I do remember her name, actually. Sure.
1: Congratulations.
2: Liz. Yeah, you don't always remember their names.
1: No.
2: I don't always remember their names.
1: but when I do, it's usually some sort of crazy girl's name, like Liz.
2: Nuts. Yeah. Like, woo, watch out.
1: Hey, man, Liz.
2: Man. Don't take your niece to Build-A-Bear because you might run into her at the mall. Yeah, good times.

0: How did you get into radio, Lazo?
1: Me?
0: Yeah.
1: Oh, I was, oh, God. Oh, why are you asking me that?
0: I don't know. I saw a thing. I don't know why they asked, but it said, how did you get into radio? And I thought, I was just thinking of everyone's show. I was like, you know, I think I know a lot of stuff.
1: Long story, but basically when I got out of the Navy, I didn't know what to do. So I ended up, I was a bartender at the beach in Florida. I dated this girl and she was going to college. And at some point, we dated for a long time. And at some point she was growing up, like, you know, like, hey, I'm going to college. I'm going to be something. And I'm like, I thought we were something. I don't know. I don't really want to do anything. Like,
0: what more like, could
1: I like
0: there
1: to,
0: be?
1: Like, what are we doing? I like this job. Why are we? Yeah. Why are we pushing ourselves to like? I mean, this is awesome.
0: Go find a job where you work a bunch.
1: Make a lot of money. Bartend at night. What are you talking about? So anyway, she signed me up for some classes.
0: Oh, the ultimate changer.
1: Yeah, signed me up for some classes and. One of them was a radio class. I'd always kind of wanted to do it, and she kind of knew that I was interested in it.
0: Wait a second. I don't think I know this. So because of her, you took the radio class?
1: Yes.
0: Wow.
1: I would have never signed up for class at all. She might have paid for it.
0: Get through. Man. Okay. She had a huge impact on you.
1: Huge.
0: You didn't need to have a teacher that had an impact on you. You had this girl.
1: Yeah.
0: Who
1: actually, oddly enough, became a teacher. But
0: there you go.
1: Makes
0: sense.
1: So, yeah. And then I was going to the school, and I think I was in school for like 8 weeks, 10 weeks maybe. And the guy who ran the radio station, the communications department or whatever, came in and he was like, you don't need to be here. And I was like, oh, Christ.
0: Right.
1: She's going to be pissed, man. You got to let me finish.
0: Yeah.
1: Let me finish. He's like, no. He's like, I'm going to give you a C in this class, but I got you a job in this small town outside. You're going to go there. And they're going to hire you to do overnights. And that was it.
0: Yeah.
1: That's where I started.
0: And when you got hired to do that job, was it just a job putting like commercials in and loading the tracks?
1: Show.
0: Or were you talking?
1: I was talking on the overnight show.
0: Okay. And what format was it?
1: Country.
0: Okay.
1: And then
0: I thought it was country overnights.
1: Yeah, it was country overnights.
0: I didn't know that you'd taken that class.
1: Like I was there for maybe 4 or 5 months. And we were in a staff meeting. And somebody called for me. So I thought it was like, oh, man. Well, my dad died or something, right? Like, nobody's going to call for me at work.
0: Yeah, that's usually bad.
1: So they pulled me out of the meeting. I picked up the phone, and it was a guy who was, like, the operations manager of 6 stations in Jacksonville, Florida. And he said, hey, this is going to sound really weird, but I live in McClinney, Florida. I'm like, okay. It's like 45, 50 minutes outside of Jacksonville. I'm like, okay. He's like, and I heard your first night. And I was like, oh, God. I was so nervous I couldn't put the CD in the thing. Like, I was shaking.
0: Right.
1: It was horrible, just bad. And he's like, and me and my wife drink beers and go out by the fire pit and listen to you every night. And I'm like, oh, Lord. Like, this is bad. Like, I'll never. And he goes, you have gotten so much better, man. He's like, you want to come work at the classic rock station here? And I was like, are you serious? And he's like, yeah, show up. Come, he's like, when do you get out of this meeting?
0: He was the like operations manager, the owner, or okay.
1: It was owned by Clear Channel
0: Company. Okay,
1: and I was like, yeah. I was like, when do I go? He's like, when do you leave there? And I'm like, now,
0: right?
1: And so I got my car, drove there, and he hired me.
0: So he just happened to listen to that.
1: He happened to be in that city, listening overnight, and him and his wife would drink beer when I first started, and I was on the radio, and they would just laugh about how bad I was.
0: Right.
1: And after a while, apparently his wife, who I met later, was like, he's gotten pretty good. And he's like, you know what? You're right. She's like, you should hire him.
0: And where was the job?
1: This guy shows up every night and sucks.
0: Where was the classic rock station?
1: In Jacksonville.
0: In Jacksonville. Okay.
1: Yeah. So then I went there, I worked there for a little bit, and then they, I think after a while, they, maybe a couple years. Well, I worked at a classic rock station, and then they were like, hey, we want you to work at the sports station. So then I did sports.
0: Did you do both at the same time?
1: At the same time, I did sports. And I did afternoon drive at a sports station, like produce the show or whatever, you know.
0: Mm.
1: And then I walked right down the hall and did the night show at the rock station.
0: Okay.
1: And then after a while, they said, hey, we're switching the classic rock station to an alternative station. We want you to be the afternoon drive guy. And
0: okay.
1: That was it. Here I am.
0: Whatever. You here play the music, I'll sit right here.
1: Yep.
0: Just tell
1: and
0: me
1: times are
0: next.
1: So different then. Like, really, if you think about it, like, it's crazy. Like, some guys that we have worked for in the past who are high up in this company were there at that time, putting that alternative station on. And I know, like, I've looked at them before.
0: Oh.
1: I've looked at them, and they know that I know. that. There was a time when they walked in to switch that station, they just had a room full of CDs, and they just came in and asked me,
0: what should we play?
1: Tell us what songs to play off these CDs. Circle them. And that's how they built the library of that alternative station.
0: Because they were
1: like one of the first five alternative stations in the country.
0: Crazy.
1: Because they had no idea what to play. And yeah. They were like, what do we play off this White Zombie album? I'm like, Thunderkiss 65? And they're like,
0: perfect. Yes.
1: But then I'm like, nice. How about this Tool record? I'm like, Prison Sex? What are we doing here, guys? And so that's really how it started. I just went through all the CDs, circled them, and then I went on the air.
0: Because these guys were like, one guy maybe was a pop guy.
1: They had never done
0: guy.
1: Alternative was a new format. They didn't know.
0: Yeah.
1: They had no idea.
0: They're going to listen to this crap.
1: Yeah. But they knew that it was like starting to work. Like 99X had already been around in Atlanta.
0: Yeah, it's crazy.
1: So they were like, okay, you know, and I think we were like maybe, you know, there's like a couple in California. There was 99X in Atlanta and then us.
0: Yeah.
1: So, yeah, that's me.
0: So that would have been the heyday of when all those alt stations were popping up everywhere.
1: Yeah, like right before Nirvana.
0: You had classic rock, and then suddenly you started to get these rock stations. Because I remember when this station launched, it used to be The River when I was a kid.
1: Oh, really? Lazo.
0: Yeah, I remember the commercials on TV. Switched to the rock, and then I remember after that, it was like that alternative format got big, and there were times when this city would have two of them at the same time. They never lasted very long, but they just, you know, boom, they'd flip the switch and another one would be
1: there. That's still around, if you believe that.
0: Seriously?
1: Yeah.
0: That's and it's the same call letters and everything?
1: Yeah.
0: Wow.
1: I think they might have switched frequencies. I don't know that for sure.
0: But
1: I think they might have went from like 93.3 to 106.5. The same company, they just moved them around.
0: Crazy.
1: Or maybe they had to spin some off and move, you know. I think what Clear Channel had to do, you know, so long ago, I think they probably owned 10 radio stations at that point. Now they probably own 6. They probably sold the 93.3 where I was and just moved the entire station to 106.5 or something. You know what I mean?
0: Yeah.
1: But yeah, same station, same staff. Well, I don't know if it's the same staff anymore, but yeah.
0: Crazy to think that on the air there could be a Nirvana song being played that was originally ripped from a CD that you circled, you know, with a Sharpie.
1: Yeah, for sure.
0: You know what I mean? I mean, I know it's all digital now. They're not playing CDs, but that music came from somewhere originally. A lot of it got ripped back in the day.
1: Well, they're still in the same studio. We did the same thing. Like, you know, we worked at The End. That was one of the original ones that were there. And so we had a big wall that everybody signed.
0: Yeah.
1: You know, so the bands that came through and signed it, you know, it was crazy. Yeah. You know, like, I wonder who would be on there now. Everybody from Dog's Eye View to the Deftones, you know.
0: Mm-hmm. Do you think your name's there?
1: Written on the wall somewhere?
0: Yeah.
1: I probably wrote on it, I'm sure.
0: Be crazy to just walk in there and be looking around at that, and then first of all, it's crazy for any station to last that long, even if it does switch frequencies or whatever.
1: Yeah, I mean, the same basic principles
0: station,
1: there, right?
0: Essentially, you know, it was uninterrupted.
1: It's still called the same name.
0: That's the thing. Yeah, that's pretty unheard of. There's very few of those. I got to think, I don't know, a handful of them, maybe, and especially in any type of rock format. That's, you know, I don't know which
1: kind of current based format, man. Yeah. It's tough because a lot of those left and went away.
0: Yeah.
1: Because what happened, well, we're going to have the whole history of radio, but what happened to most of those is, you know, they follow trends.
0: Mm-hmm.
1: So then you end up being the Limp Bizkit station. And by the way, everybody loves Limp Bizkit. They love it. You're huge. Your ratings are huge. Everybody can say, oh, I don't like them. But then all of a sudden it falls out of favor, and all of the hip, cool kids now are like, what are you talking about? I never liked that band.
0: Mm-hmm.
1: Your station sucks.
0: Yeah.
1: You're like, what?
0: And did you get what? Some stations that try too hard to chase
1: trends. Now you like Sonic Youth.
0: Right.
1: And I'm the asshole. Yeah. Right? Like, you know, whatever.
0: Yeah.
1: But yeah. So usually that happens to all the big stations.
0: Yeah.
1: But didn't happen to them.
0: Good for them. Never went through a techno phase. Not playing a bunch of trance music. This is the next thing.
1: I just try to keep it like, you know. Yes, we played like, you know, Squirrel Nut Zippers and Limp Bizkit. You're trying to keep it like, oh God, this is unwieldy.
0: Just playing good stuff.
1: But, you know, I'm trying to keep it in between here, you know.
0: This is what people
1: are
0: doing.
1: Keep this goddamn car on the road.
0: It's not my fault.
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2: You remember Courtney Stodden, Laszlo?
1: Remember her.
2: Yeah, we've worked together a long time. I remember all that stuff like it were yesterday. Courtney Stodden, for those of you who don't remember, was a teen bride of an actor that no one had ever really heard of. A guy who at the time was in his 50s. I think she was 16 when they got married. Her parents had given permission to marry them off. He was in The Green Mile, played the bad guy in that. He was in like two sort of big movies playing the bad guy in both of them. And then in real life, it turns out he may have been kind of the bad guy. He at least relished in the bad guy persona, because anytime they did interviews, whoever was interviewing them was like, you know, what's wrong with you? How could you do this? She's young enough to be your grandkid, all that stuff. And he never came across as anything other than just unapologetically kind of sinister, you know?
1: How old was she?
2: I think she was 16 when they married, I think.
1: Okay.
2: I don't know how old she was when they first started dating. That story changes depending on which article you're reading. But she was a minor for sure. And and he was not. And she said back then, admitted, whatever, that a big part of that relationship was her kind of wanting to move up in Hollywood. She wanted to be an actress. She wanted to be somebody. She wanted to be a celebrity. And that by marrying this guy, it could bring attention. Of course, she also said that she loved him and all that.
1: Sure.
2: Didn't take long. They got divorced. She enters young adulthood. And, you know, we kind of forgotten who she was because everybody talked about her. It seemed like at least once a day there were a few stories about her. And that lasted for, I don't know, maybe a year or two. And a few years later, you'd start to see her name pop up. And it turns out she was already saying, I

0: didn't like that. I was just a kid. My parents shouldn't have given permission to do that. He never should have married me. I was a child. Why didn't anybody help me? I was on national TV as a minor. A lot of times I was the only kid in the room, and nobody ever thought to do anything. I mean, you guys may have talked some trash on my then husband, but you didn't actually do anything to help me. Well, one of the things that she did back then when she was still just, you know, Courtney Stodden and acting as if she were happy with that relationship, she did a sketch on Funny or Die. Everybody remember the website Funny or Die?
1: Of course, loved it.
0: Yeah, Will Ferrell and his buddy helped put that website together. What is his name now? You said Adam Scott. The most famous sketch on there, I think, was The Landlord, right? Where they use Will Ferrell or one of the kids.
1: Babies,
0: yeah.
1: UFC fighters. UFC fighters where the dads watch the kids and they put them in the ring. It's awesome.
0: Okay.
1: Go back and watch that again.
0: Yeah.
1: I think that was the most famous one.
0: Okay. I always think of The Landlord one, but the ones involving kids tended to do well. The Landlord one was one where she's, you know, saying,
1: especially 14-year-old hot kids.
0: Yeah. Well, then there's that. So Jason Alexander did a sketch with Funny or Die where it's him and Courtney Stodden. Courtney Stodden shows up at the doctor. You know, she's... got some issues that she's discussing with the doctor, Jason Alexander. And Jason Alexander starts claiming that he's, you know, trying to... It's like an old, I don't know, Laurel and Hardy or Abbott and Costello, only it's sexual. It's very slapstick, very over-the-top silly.
1: Okay.
0: He's rubbing his phone against her breast as he's trying to, like, find signal for his phone. It's Jason all very Alexander. Sexual. He played Costanza in Seinfeld.
1: I know, but is he canceled now because of this?
0: Well, she has come out and said, not good. She said, I was the only child in that room. Everyone else was an adult. This guy was fondling my boobs. He was rubbing a cell phone against my boobs. No one thought to stop this. And he immediately came out and apologized profusely. I mean, a very long apology saying that it was totally wrong. He says he sincerely... feels terrible about it, wouldn't do it again. Here's a clip from the sketch.
2: Well, you went on the Dr. Drew show.
3: I did.
2: And allowed him to do an ultrasound of your bosom. They're lovely.
3: Thank you.
2: I have a special app here on my iPhone. I'm going to use this to just find out what's in the quality of your heart. I can't tell. Which side should I be on?
4: It's on the left side.
2: Not this side?
4: No.
2: Not this side.
4: No,
2: this side over here.
4: Yeah,
2: this is the side?
4: Down there. It's
2: all righty then. Let me see. I'm getting... That's great. I'm getting a lot. Are you getting anything? No? I got full bars right here.
0: So the whole time his phone is rubbing against her boobs and he's obviously, you know, kind of being gropey. She didn't like it. Says, this, by the way, happened in 2012. She was 17 at the time. She came out and complained, as she has about a lot of people and a lot of things that went on at that time. And he apologized.
1: Now, if you told me she wasn't still alive, I wouldn't be shocked.
0: Oh, me too. I mean,
1: I just kind of thought in my head.
0: I guess I follow her.
1: As
0: so.
1: Anna, what was that chick's name who married the old guy? Who died? Anna.
0: Oh, Anna Nicole Smith?
1: Yeah. I can't, like, they're...
0: Yeah, kind of the same person.
1: I don't, I, like, if you say picture her, they're a mixed between those two.
0: Okay.
1: Right?
0: Yeah. Now she's got, like, dark hair. I still see stuff show up on these gossip blogs about her current husband, and they're going to work things out. And Summer, you were a child when she was famous, or notorious, or whatever.
5: Yeah.
0: Do you still see the stuff in the, you know... whatever they are,
1: who?
0: I guess, Courtney Stodden, talking about her and her current husband. Are you like, who the hell is that? Do you see her name
5: kind
0: a lot?
5: Kind of, yeah. Because I hear more about Anna Nicole Smith and like all the things with that older guy that she dated. I see more photos of her.
0: Well, that was
5: her.
0: A long time. She was definitely a bigger celebrity. But I still see stuff about Courtney Stodden. I'm like, man, I don't know who that husband is. But
1: the fact that you follow her is probably why it's in your algorithm. Nobody else is following
0: true,
1: her.
0: True. Yeah.
1: You're like, I still follow her. Like, well, yeah, that's probably why they send you news stories.
0: Yeah.
1: True. Nobody else are sending news stories.
0: Oh, and I followed
1: just
0: her
1: one
0: like,
1: guy.
0: I followed her like not that long ago, like recently, like, ooh, Courtney Stodden. I don't, maybe she made a comeback or something. I'm not sure. But Jason Alexander, he apologized. He said, looking back at the comedy sketch in which Ms. Stodden and I participated in 2012, I completely agree that it was inappropriate. I truly regret it. But more importantly, I am deeply sorry for any harm or distress
1: Jesus
0: it caused
1: Jason
0: Ms. Stodden.
1: Alexander's gonna
0: I
1: be-
0: offer my sincerest apologies. She accepted the public apology. She said it's a good first step. But publicly urged Alexander to put his words into action by supporting AB 1267, which is a California bill that would ban child marriage. I thought that California already banned child marriages, but I guess if you have parents' permission, because that became a big topic at the time, too, was, wow, you can marry a child in all these states? Which states can you? And then we found out that in some states they could be as young as like 16.
1: You can, but 14, I think, was like, oh, we didn't know that.
0: That was really crazy. Yeah. So there's a bill in California to do away with any minors being able to get married, which I think seems fine. I'm fine with that. You know, parents shouldn't probably be signing off on 16-year-olds being able to marry 55-year-olds or anybody for that matter. You probably don't need to get married at 16. I'm okay with that. Right. So yeah, I just wonder, you know, he clearly is that kind of guy who as soon as he got word that she was, I'm sure he saw that she was going after people and that she was upset and going through all these people in the past, like, why didn't you do anything? What about this person? He's like, oh, she, hopefully she didn't remember that time I fondled her breast. If you remember, she was on Dr. Phil and she'd said she didn't have breast implants. Dr. Phil wanted to do an x-ray to look at her boobs to see if she had breastmates. That's what Jason Alexander was playing on, was that whole idea of like the Dr.
1: That
0: Phil.
1: He was kind of like a Dr. Phil type
0: guy. Yeah. Except he was actually a doctor in a smock, you know, in like a, a doctor's office. But I just got the impression that Jason Alexander got word that Courtney was mad and was like, oh, no. I don't want to be a part of this. I didn't even write that goddamn sketch. Although Courtney says, no, you were one of the writers. You're credited as a co-writer.
1: I know. He needs to call the Laszlo crisis line.
0: I know.
1: Like,
0: they
1: dude, don't
0: do.
1: Fall on the sword.
0: They
1: yet.
0: All do. They all
1: you're
0: do.
1: Jason Alexander, you're not doing much. You got a lot of money. This was at a different time for a website run by Will Ferrell's got a hit TV show on Netflix. Let him take the hit first.
0: Yeah.
1: Let him talk about why they did that on his website. You just kind of sit back and wait a minute. If you want to call her personally, call her personally. But you don't need to like putting out a statement to Page Six and throwing yourself into the front lines of this.
0: Right.
1: You're not the guy on the front lines. You did a bit. They told you to come in. They wanted you to act this thing. You did it.
0: Yep.
1: Right? Like, okay, was it good? Was it bad? You know.
0: You're a hired guy.
1: Right? Whatever. But, you know, somebody else's website, somebody else's network, let them talk about it. And I'm not saying you shouldn't come out and publicly apologize, but what I am saying is don't run out to be the first one.
0: Yeah, it's too bad that he...
1: don't just pull up, like, shoot me first.
0: If he hadn't been physically kind of touching her boobs, then I almost wonder if he would have just...
1: But I mean, it's like it's an act. Like, it's an act.
0: I know, but she was a kid.
1: Yeah, but there's 14-year-olds who had sex on TV. And movies were in sex scenes. 15-year-olds were in sex scenes. We don't think that person's a pedophile because of it. This isn't a thing that happened in his apartment like Kevin Spacey. This was filmed for a production.
0: Well, there are plenty of people who say she was a willing participant. She says, yeah, but I was a child, so I couldn't
1: consent.
0: Yeah, so
1: was Dakota Fanning in that movie where she had sex with what's-his-name. Like... he's dead now, but I'll come up with a name later, and you'll know the movie. But there's plenty of sex scenes where teenagers are in it. Brooke Shields, and right? I mean, we could get the list of on and on and on of people who have been in sex scenes in movies over and over and over again. We don't blame them. We're not like that. This didn't happen in an apartment. He didn't get her drunk and take advantage of her. This was a comedy sketch written and shot and produced for TV. Like, he had lines to read. He didn't do this on his own.
0: Yeah, she says he was a writer on the sketch, so...
1: Okay, no, even so. I'm just reading it, sorry. He made casting couch porno with her.
0: Yeah.
1: It was a comedy sketch.
0: Just let you know, she's out there, man. She's on a revenge tour, so...
1: I mean, I'm fine with it, and she can be upset, and maybe he should, you know, be chastised or whatever. That's a discussion we can have. But they're making this sound, the way you read it and the way they're making this sound, is like Kevin Spacey with a dude after the Broadway play where he threw him in the bedroom and rubbed his nuts on him. Like, that's different than, yeah, I met him one time and I shot this sketch to her lines. I helped him write it. You know, whatever. We shot it. Probably not in good taste. Those are two completely different things.
0: Yeah. I don't know that she would disagree, actually. I don't know. She just also thinks this is inappropriate, I guess. But I don't know. Like, I can't speak for her, of course. But I agree with you. I wonder if she would agree with you, too, and just also say that this was inappropriate in its own way and that everything that was happening to me was inappropriate. Everyone was sexualizing me. No one was helping me.
1: I think all that's true. All that's true. But for the one guy, she had a husband. She was married. She was divorced. She had all these other things going on. The guy who's going to take the hit is a guy who's filmed a comedy special with her where the lines were written. There was a director and cameras around. That's the guy?
0: Yeah, well, she's going after a lot of people. He seemed to be the quickest to apologize. which is, you know, that may play into your Laszlo's crisis management, because I don't know if that's the right move or not. But he almost immediately put out that statement and was profusely apologizing. And she accepted his apology, which I don't know if I've seen any instances of that yet with her. Of all the people that she's been mad at and going after, this is the first time I can remember that she said, like, okay, all right, I accept that apology. Good first step. I was like, what's going to happen after this? What's the second step? What does he have to do? But she just wants him to support the bill to ban child marriage, which I'm fine with. You know, I can't think of a scenario where we need child marriage. I'm not all that informed on the subject, but I don't think we need it, do we?
5: Be weird if you kind of supported it.
0: Well, somebody must support it because it's legal in all these states. Is there some reason for it? I don't know. I'm just saying I need to, usually I would say, let me hear all the facts. I need to hear from both sides. But with the child marriage thing, I'm just going to go out on a limb and say, I'm pretty sure I'm fine with getting rid of it. I can't see a scenario where we need parents giving permission for a minor to marry an adult that I can think of. I don't know.
1: I don't know. They're 16 and 18 and he's a farmer or something?
0: That I don't know. I don't know exactly
1: how the law's written. I mean, like, there's a certain grade, right? Like, I don't know.
0: I don't know how the law's written, if they have Romeo and Juliet law. I don't know. Right. Do you need to get married at 16, though, anyway?
1: I don't know. What if her parents are dead?
0: Yeah.
1: She needs health insurance. They're in love. Well, I'm just saying, I could probably give you a scenario where you'd be like, you know what?
0: I'll listen.
1: Right. Let's have a discussion about this, right? I mean, there probably is a situation.
0: Yeah. I don't know.
1: I mean, an extreme one, but I'm guessing there probably is, you know?
5: There's
1: 19 and a 17-year-old, or a 19 and 18 and a 16-year-old, and she's pregnant and needs health insurance.
5: Yeah, in California, there's no current minimum age, so any minor
0: age. Oh, you don't even need an adult's permission.
5: Well, you need your parents' permission, but when you're talking about 16 and 18,
0: once you get the adult's permission. Okay, well, there you go.
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0: get that best of ready just in case. I think we're going to be fine, but there's a chance I have to leave early. If you hear me, get out of here. I'll say my oldest is going to get a root canal.
1: So, did he find a dentist?
0: The guy, he found a specialist, so that's good. And he's there now. He just pulled in. And so they just don't know how bad it is because his calcified itself. So he had one before, but they didn't get the all of the nerve. And so what they thought was that because it kind of filled it in itself, right? They thought that it was going to be fine, but then last week something happened and he agitated it. So the guy's like, man, I think what the guy said, we're going to try to get it. They have to use like lasers and stuff and over the top. So
1: God, well, yeah, they're getting started this early. It almost feels like a dentist is like, I'm going to need to get that early on this.
0: I mean,
1: one.
0: It's they said, you know, it's the hardest service in the world. They have to use lasers to get in there to try to get it, or else they if they had to take off the tooth and they have to put a new one in. So I may just have to get out of here. Or the guy said, you know, maybe I get to it easy and we'll see what happens. It was infected before, and that's what it was hurting. So he didn't want to go in and start messing with it. It was infected, so he's been on antibiotics. So if I have to get out of here early, that's it.
1: Okay.
0: Blame
1: well,
0: Euro.
1: We'll do the news here in a second.
0: You go I'll be here for that for sure. Because he just pulled into the parking lot.
1: All right. Well, we'll do the news here in a second. I'll tell you about Popcorn Brain and why the
0: popcorn
1: world.
0: Popcorn Brain.
1: Yeah.
0: What about that's like related to popcorn lung?
1: Think about it. I'll tell you what it is and what you can do about it.
0: Popcorn
1: in a second.
0: Dick.
1: Popcorn dick is different. That's when you attempt to do one of those surgeries and it all gets clumped together.
0: I thought that's where, like, you know, women shoot ping pong balls out. You shoot popcorn out.
1: Oh. I didn't know that was
0: a
1: thing.
0: Popcorn.
1: But, you know, I didn't know the whole humiliation thing was popular either until you showed
2: up. 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
2: Yo.
3: Yo.
2: What's going on?
3: The news. That's what's going on, Laszlo. You ready to do this?
2: Yeah.
3: I don't know if you believe this story or not, but we know that Motley Crue liked to party.
2: Yeah, they did.
3: And they were not straight edge. They did a lot of drinking, a lot of drugs. Most of them, I think, if not all of them, have said that they are lucky to be alive. And recently, Tommy Lee, he's the well-endowed fella, he says that one time they ran out of heroin. And, you know, that sucks.
2: That's not good.
3: Especially when you're with Nikki Sixx, you know. Yeah. I would think, you know, like, who could you hang out with who wouldn't run out of heroin? I would go, oh, Nikki Sixx, he won't run out. But apparently even he runs out of heroin. And when they ran out, they needed to do something. I mean, we can't just sit here and smoke cigarettes. We got to shoot something up. So what did they do? What do you think they shot up in lieu of heroin? I mean, again, so he claims. I would think that this would kill you, but he tells Dax Shepard on his podcast that they saw a bottle of Jack Daniels and decided to put it into a bottle cap, suck it up into a syringe, and shoot it straight into their veins.
4: I was with my bass player, and we were doing heroin, and we ran out, and it's like, what are we going to do?
3: Huh?
4: We unscrewed the cap on a fifth of Jack and filled up the cap with Jack, yeah, and then pulled a couple syringes,

0: That was the thing that got me when he said, yeah, you can taste it. Come on. Come on, don't make me want to try this. Come on, you can taste it.
1: I don't think you should
0: do that. If you shoot heroin or if you shoot Jack Daniels, you can taste it.
1: It gets in your bloodstream. I get it. I understand why you're getting high quicker.
0: But it hasn't been processed by your liver. I would think it would just kill you. It's too much alcohol.
1: That's what I thought. Like it's, you know, I can see it getting high
0: proper channels.
1: But also, you know, it's not being filtered.
0: What's my right? Exactly. What's my BAC now?
1: How much you putting in there? And I know a syringe doesn't hold too much. That seems like
0: a lot of unfiltered liquor.
1: I guess I would only do it if I could.
0: Don't do it. What do you mean you would only do it if? Don't do it.
1: No, I'm saying I would only do it, I think, if I could get my infectious disease doctor to do it with me.
0: Okay.
1: I don't know if he would. He seems like a good dude. He's at KU Med. I don't think he would, but if he were there and he's like, we should do this, I think I'd be like, okay.
0: Well,
1: what I'm saying is I wouldn't do it with
0: a person in a position of authority.
1: Right.
0: Well, I might trust him. Like, well, he's done it all. He's alive. I mean, if he's done it this many times, I could
1: sure
0: do it once.
1: Infectious disease doctor KU Med is listening. Why'd you bring me in this?
0: Exactly. I'm like, wait a second. what does he give off some sort of vibe that he's the kind of guy who might?
1: No, I just, when I see him, he seems very smart.
0: Yeah. So
1: right? I'm just saying I wouldn't do it randomly. You know, I'd have to be with like a medical professional.
0: Yeah.
1: To be like, no. To say, you can't shoot liquid straight in your vein. Are you crazy? Right?
0: Yeah.
1: Or, I don't know. We're going to do 0.5. It'll be fine. You get high quick. It'll be done. Right? I need somebody smart like that.
0: Yeah. Someone that you can trust.
1: Yes.
0: I get it.
1: I just want to be sitting in a room with a bunch of people, you know, at a Motley Crue concert being like, let's inject liquid into our veins. I know you do that with heroin. So I'm like, well, I mean, maybe it were. But, you know, I'd be much more interested in sticking a vodka soap tampon up my ass than I would shooting that right in my veins.
0: Yeah, I feel like the vodka soaked tampon thing is a little more believable that it doesn't kill you. It's not. It sounds ridiculous, unnecessary, but I believe that frat guys have probably done it. I think most of those stories were probably exaggerated, if not just totally made up. But I do believe that somewhere some frat guys have done it. I think that you could probably survive it. It doesn't seem like it would absolutely kill you. Whereas if you told me, here, take this small syringe of Jack Daniels and inject it. What will it do? I would think this will kill me. Like I'm probably going to die almost certainly. You know, like the chances of me surviving this seems so low. I'm not a doctor. I don't know exactly what happens here, but I gotta think that this will kill me. But he says he did it. I don't know. You said that you've heard this story before, so I don't know. I've heard of drug addicts in rock bands even doing strange drugs, shooting up bad stuff, strange stuff. I had not heard him say that he injected Jack Daniels straight into his vein before, but I guess I'll believe him. You know, why lie about it now? You've got plenty of stories. If you're going to go do a podcast and are looking for stories about the road, I'm sure Motley Crue has plenty to share. Even if you're like, yeah, but he's been telling those stories. He's written books. And he's got more. There's more stories.
1: Yeah, it didn't all fit in.
0: There's more stories. If that Tucker Max guy could write a book about all of his funny stories by the time he was in his early 20s. Tommy Lee has more, he has forgotten more stories than he's told.
1: Yes.
0: And he has more stories to tell than he has told. You know what I mean? He's only scratched the surface. Remember that Netflix movie when they did that? That was fun. They should do more movies like that. We're just out of nowhere, like, here's a, you know, a fun Motley Crue movie.
1: Yeah, what was that called?
0: I don't remember.
1: The Dirt?
0: Something like that. It had MGK in it, right? Didn't he play Tommy Lee? And, I don't know how realistic it was, but it sort of followed the main plot lines. It seemed like
1: they covered it. I think those guys are involved in the writing of it.
0: Okay. Yeah. That was fun. I'd like to see that for more
1: bands. It
0: was
1: based on a novel that lady wrote that they were all involved in.
0: She was
1: like
0: a roadie or a journalist or something?
1: Yeah, one of those things.
0: I never read it, but I thought at the time, like, oh, this is great. They should do more of these. They should do them for lots of bands. You know, just surprise us with another.
1: And the fun ones. Like, those bands are
0: fun.
1: Like, I mean, you know.
0: Yeah, I don't need to necessarily.
1: Well, I did love the Springsteen Making of Nebraska, but that ain't Let's Party.
0: No. A little different vibe. I like that, too.
1: Did you watch it recently?
0: I did finally watch it, yeah.
1: It's great, right?
0: I watched it at your recommendation.
1: And
0: I kept seeing it on
1: the head of Atlantic, Armin or whatever, who's been around forever. That guy.
0: Yeah.
1: The fact that he was in there.
0: Yeah.
1: And Bruce plays him all of the hits on Born in the USA, and he's like, we have a smash.
0: Sweet.
1: He's like, no. I'm going to do this Nebraska record. I'd like to record it on a tape recorder. And he's like,
0: use these tapes. I can't get this back. And he used that as leverage, these hits. He's like, I'll give you those.
1: Right, but you got to let me make this record first.
0: Yeah, pretty awesome, right?
1: Like, and the fact that we go back and look at it. Anyways, this is just stories about rock guys, you know. But there's no way they would let Spring.

0: Thinks you make Nebraska now.
1: Oh, the label. Yeah.
0: No way.
1: Yeah.
0: No way would they say we're going
1: to
0: just.
1: What happened to the girl that was in that movie? Did you ever read anything about her?
0: That's based on like two or three people.
1: Okay, I wondered.
0: Because I did realize, like, well, who is it? Is it Patty? Because his first wife was in the band and said, no, it's based on like two or three people.
1: Seemed like it was a girl he dated briefly.
0: Before he met his first wife.
1: Okay.
0: Which was the model or whatever.
1: Yeah, I didn't think
0: he
1: married her.
0: And then he divorced her and married Patty.
1: Seemed like he was pretty open about the fact that this girl was like, what are you doing to me? You know, you pursued me and now you're just going to basically ghost me. Yeah. 80s version of ghost me. And he's like, yeah, I'm going to hurt you, so leave me alone. You know, go away. The way that, what's that actor's name? Jeremy Allen White.
0: Is that his name?
1: Yeah. That sounds right.
2: The guy from The Bear?
1: Yeah. The way that every scene in that movie, I know we're talking about a movie from a year or two ago, every scene that he's sitting down, which there was quite a few scenes in that movie where they're at some sort of a diner, because they're in Jersey, you know. But every scene where he's sitting down in that diner, the way that he would sit in that booth with his arm up, he's got one arm up on the back of the chair and his other, he had that kind of posture down. And I love seeing stuff like that when people are portraying real life characters, real life people. And the thought of Jeremy watching Bruce, looking at pictures of Bruce, hanging out with Bruce, and really taking notice of how Bruce does everything, all the way down to how the guy sits in a chair and how he sits in a booth. Because you look at it and you go, oh yeah, that's, I never would have thought of that, but that's exactly right. Yeah, I thought it was good. I could see why it was a little depressing. Yeah, I mean, it was about depression, you know?
0: Right, and people were expecting, you know, a different type of Bruce.
1: Yeah,
0: movie,
1: they want like
0: I mean?
1: A fun biopic that's here to help sell records or whatever. Those are good too. But it was really about his struggles with mental health. And yeah, I liked it a lot. I thought it was good. I'm sad that it didn't do bigger than
0: I thought
1: it did.
0: He was great in it.
1: Yeah, and that he didn't get a little more recognition because I thought he was really good. Well, we knew it was coming, guys. Robot soldiers. I mean, it was only a matter of time. The clone army was on its way. Sci-fi authors, movie directors, they've been warning us for years. Even shows like Twilight Zone and Black Mirror. They've been telling you, hey, it's coming. And if you've been watching the war in Ukraine and you see all those videos of the Russian soldiers looking up at the sky as these things come down, if you're old enough, you can't help but think back to those old sci-fi shows or movies, these robots from the sky coming down and getting people. We know it's happening now, but with AI, it's really starting to happen at an exponential rate. And of course, China is ahead of the United States with AI. And one of the things that they say China is really focused on, well, China has been open about it. China has said publicly, no one is going to beat us at AI. No one is going to beat us at AI defense. They want to build these robot armies. They want to use AI to build an entire massive defense apparatus. And the United States has said, yeah, we should do that too, but we haven't been all that quick to get involved. There apparently is only one company right now that's really building these robot soldiers. Yes, we have the Boston Robotics dogs that police officers use in some towns. And those robots are also used by the military, the ones that walk around on four legs. And they can, you know, sniff out bombs. They can drop bombs. But as far as like the two-legged scary robot from a, you know, late 90s Will Smith movie, that stuff is just now starting to be tested. Now, in China, apparently, there's a bunch of it. But here we have this company in San Francisco. Of course, it's in San Francisco, building these robot soldiers of the future, and Donald Trump's son, Eric Trump, is heavily involved. He's backing this company.
3: In the heart of San Francisco, another AI robotics company. But this company, Foundation Robotics, is different for one very important reason.
4: Police!
5: You guys are some of the first in saying that, yeah, these things will be used as soldiers.
6: We think it's, like, actually quite crazy that other people are not doing it. That is an issue specifically in the Western world. There are spokespeople from the Chinese Communist Party who are saying that you're not going to beat us on defense and robotics.
5: Uh-huh.
6: We would deploy AI weaponized weapons faster than you will. If nobody was doing it, that would be one thing. But you can't just have one side do it.
1: Yeah, we can't just let them do it. Look, if they're going to build really, really scary robot armies, then we have to build really, really scary robot armies. Don't get mad at us. Get mad at China. They started it. What are you going to do? You're going to send humans in there to fight a bunch of robots? They're going to lose zero lives, and we're going to lose potentially thousands?
0: I just
1: no
0: don't
1: way.
0: Know why they don't bomb them.
1: No way. We need robots, man. We
0: why
1: need
0: don't
1: robots.
0: We bomb them.
1: Bomb
0: like a robot army thing, that was interesting, you know, and like sci-fi stuff, and there's millions of them, but I don't know, like, you know, wars become like a different type of game, you know, like, I would just think we could fly planes over the robots and drop giant bombs on them.
1: We never do that anymore. Everything's all these little you know, insurgency wars now. I guess it's because everyone, basically everyone has a nuke and everyone's sort of got them pointed at each other saying, all right, we won't shoot our nukes, but we want to go to war with this other country. And they're like, eh, we don't love that, but what are you going to do? So then what do they do?
0: I mean, you wouldn't have to worry about, you know, casualties or whatever. They're not human.
1: I know, but we don't do it. We still, to this, I mean, and Russia, look at Russia. They keep sending soldiers. I know the Ukraine is using a lot of drones, but they also still send these soldiers. It's like, why don't you just fly planes over there and drop really big bombs?
0: Yeah.
1: Why don't you carpet bomb them? Even if you're like, we don't have a bunch of nukes, we'll carpet bomb them.
0: The Desert Storm or whatever the hell war I was in, whatever that was called, whatever they called it.
1: Yeah.
0: I mean, I would see, we would be on the side of these big giant frigate ships. They're called frigates. And they would shoot these bombs out of the side of them that were the size of, I don't know, your Volkswagen. Just, boom, you know, miles in the air. Like, do more of that. Less of putting little Stevie from the Bronx in the desert.
1: I just wanted to go to school.
0: Wagons. Bing, bing. Yeah. Like, look, I don't think we should do any of it anyway. I'm not much of a war guy, but if we are, keep Stevie out of there and throw the Volkswagen in there. Like, you know, do what you, like, stop that nonsense.
1: Well,
0: I guess is what they're going to use the robots for, which I like, but I just don't, I mean, what do you, I don't know. It seems like, how do you control the robot? How you know it's doing the right thing? What if...
1: Now you're talking Black Mirror.
0: Right, right. Now what if the other country hacks your system and turns your own robots against you?
1: That's every sci-fi movie and book about robot armies.
0: Just bomb them.
1: Yeah. But no, we got to follow the script.
0: Now you're giving China a million more robots, right? Just bomb all them. Bomb them all. And who cares?
1: We always have to play right into the future that some author came up with 150 years ago.
0: I wouldn't make any. I'd spend all my research and development if I heard China was making a robot army and trying to hack the robot army and being able to control it on my own.
1: Yeah.
0: I wouldn't spend any money on building my own robot army. None. Well, and then if they started sending robot armies over, then just bomb them. Like maybe robot planes, right? Drones, giant drones.
1: We do have those, yeah. We do have.
0: I know, but giant ones.
1: Yeah, I'm saying we do have some of those. Not all of them, but we do have some really, they look like fighter jets that are unmanned. But this company is called Foundation Future Industries, or FFI. If Eric Trump's behind it and they're making robot soldiers, I like it. I mean, I don't like it. I dislike it. Bad, scary. I don't like war, but I like it as an investment opportunity. You know, I mean, war's big business. Looks like everybody's moving to robots. So put your money into that. I don't know if it's public yet, but if it does go public, I will buy. I guess they're using some of these things. It says that there is testing going on. They've got trial runs that they're doing in the Ukraine. Right now, those robots have been doing like logistics of supply runs, moving equipment through areas that are dangerous or heavily fortified. So that's sort of their thing right now. I don't think they're picking up machine guns and pointing them at anyone or throwing grenades at anyone. They're mostly just moving these supplies back and forth and doing logistics stuff. But they are working in Ukraine right now. They're being tested. And so, you know, if you watch that war online, as I do, you will start to see more of these two-legged robots join the fray. It's crazy.
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0: Against the Spread with the Church of Laszlo. Responsible gambling? Never heard of her.
1: Against the Spread is brought to you by Game Day Men's Health in Overland Park, Lee Summit, and Liberty. Because men deserve better care.
2: Yo. Man, I don't know how we're going to talk about sports. We're getting close, but I played golf yesterday, and then me and my kids

0: went to Johnny's. And so we're sitting there, you know, they have TVs, we're always watching, we look over, I'm like, now, are we watching the University of Kentucky versus the University of Louisville alumni game?
1: Sweet.
0: That's what we're watching. I mean, the Tigers are on one channel, so it's fine. But it's like, man, that's what we're talking about. And then a buddy of mine that I always talk sports with, just always, Matt, you know Matt. So mm-hmm. there's always a text of anything love going Matt. On big. He just texted me and was like, man, those Tigers uniforms are sick. And I'm like, yeah, they are good. But I mean, we don't really have anything to talk about, right? Like, yeah. Not me and him personally, but in sports world. Like,
1: yeah.
0: Man.
1: Yeah, I know.
0: I mean,
1: if you look
0: the
1: at
0: the Royals suck. Like, what? I mean.
1: If you look at my brother and I's text, there's every year you could go through. If you made a graph, you could see how it coincides with Chiefs and Royals. If the Royals are doing horribly, he won't talk to me about them. I try. I'll say, like, oh, my God, did you see Junior last night? Or, wow, Cags has had this many home runs. You know, look at this. He's batting 400. No. He doesn't care. He's like, I don't care. They've won 20 games and lost 100. I'm like, yeah, but I can't get him interested. Chiefs, we talk during the week. And then on Sundays when they're playing, our texts are just constant, back and forth, back and forth, back and forth. You'll also see spikes around the time that, like, big car announcements happen or after we watch Motor Week. During the time where there's absolutely no sports and there hasn't been a lot going on in the car world, we can go radio silent for weeks at a time. And I guarantee if you put that graph together, it coincides perfectly with what's going on with sports, or more specifically, what's going on with Kansas City sports. Now, the big thing in Kansas City, I mean, the Royals lost again, and they suck. And we'll talk to Vern about that, I think. As far as I know, Vern's going to call in today. But it is a good time, I think, to sit back, Chiefs fans, and remind yourselves what it was like to be a Chiefs fan all those years. And you had the year, you know, you had the 90s with Schottenheimer, right, winning all those regular season games, getting to the playoffs and always losing in the first round.
0: When I first moved here, people were like, oh, we feel your pain as a Lions fan. I'm like, I don't know anything about Kansas City, but I watch football. You guys are in the goddamn playoffs all the time. Why are you
1: always
0: complaining
1: lost
0: all the time?
1: Yeah, they were a good team.
0: Why are you complaining? Like, I
1: had a lot of good running backs.
0: Killed.
1: Yeah.
0: To be a Chiefs fan.
1: We got so lucky with running backs. We would have running backs, it seemed like, fairly frequently that got a lot of national talk. But as far as Kansas City,
0: we had the best running back ever and couldn't win more than 9 games.
1: I know. I mean, let's be honest. The Lions organization is the most unlucky, the worst. Man, I don't know.
0: It's
1: the biggest screw-up.
0: It's close.
1: I mean, the Browns left, and then we got a new Browns, right. And is it the same?
0: It's still bad.
1: It's still bad. But
0: yeah, certainly the Lions are up there with the top of the top of worst franchises ever.
1: Yeah.
0: The problem with the Lions, at least with some of them, you can look at and be like, their owners are cheap.
1: Sure.
0: The Lions spend the money. We're going to hire a business. We'll hire the guy who ran Ford to run the team. They're like, that didn't work. They're like, we'll hire Matt Miller. Like, they try everything. They pay him. And I was like, none of it works, bro.
1: And yet it's so bad that, like, when you talked to Vern, who was from Detroit, and you said something about, at a time when the Lions are a good team and there's been a lot of talk about them going to the Super Bowl, you said, hey, well, you've given up on the Lions. You know, I guess it won't call you when they win the Super Bowl. And his immediate reaction is, you and I both know that'll never happen.
0: Yeah, right.
1: Because he's just been so beat down by them. But as Chiefs fans, we watched them. We got Joe Montana that year.
0: Yeah.
1: Oh, my God. AFC Championship. The Bills again? Just so they can lose? Oh, my God. Then you get Alex Smith. Look at all those regular season games he won with the 49ers. Here he is going to the playoffs again. Oh, my God, this tight end, Travis Kelce, is legit, right? Getting a lot of talk, a lot to be positive about, but still not a team that was getting a ton of coverage on national sports shows or whatever. Here comes Mahomes from Texas Tech. Overnight, the Chiefs go from this team that existed mainly in the minds of Chiefs fans to a team that got talked about all the time in the national media because of Mahomes. The guy is legendary, right? He's got his own brand. He's being talked about in the likes of Jordan and Brady and all the greats.
0: Speaking of his brand, just real quick, do you like that logo?
1: Not a logo.
0: Me neither.
1: No.
0: Like, I
1: should have done something
0: cool
1: with the silhouette of himself doing, like, the mouthpiece or anything.
0: Like,
1: maybe, I don't know.
0: You know, like, you're right, like Jordan or Griffey, and even if he didn't want to do that. That Mahomes.
1: But that thing looks like
0: it looks like a Russian sickle.
1: AI could put something better together. It just looks like something someone sketched in their notebook in junior high.
0: It's like you see it on those red shoes. You're like, it looks.
1: It reminds me of the S that everyone drew on their notebook in junior high.
0: Sort of offshoot USSR country that I'm unaware
1: of. I don't think it looks very good. Not for something that big.
0: It's right over there. Putin's invading them tomorrow. Like, what is this? Yeah.
1: But Chiefs fans, take the time. It's been quite a few years now. Mahomes is 30. He's coming back off this injury.
0: Yeah.
1: Take this time to remind yourself how crazy this is that ESPN, Fox Sports, all the national outlets, what do they talk about right now? The Chiefs. Mahomes, how's Mahomes? The biggest sports names in sports broadcasting. What do they talk about first thing on their show?
0: Chiefs.
1: Every day, the Chiefs.
2: As he looks to bounce back from the first really serious injury of his career.
3: Brady, I don't think there's any question that he's going to be ready for the opening Monday night game against the Denver Broncos. The real question is how effective he'll be, how close to 100% he'll be. Nobody expects, realistically, that he'll be at 100%. But 70% of Patrick Mahomes, 80%, 90%, whatever he is on opening night is still better than most every quarterback in the league.
1: Okay, now, well, Chiefs fair. Fans, I just want you to imagine, if you're old enough, Steve DeBerg coming back off an injury and ESPN starting their morning show with, all right, the big news here, Steve DeBerg. How's he going to be when he comes back? Elvis Gerbach, how's he going to be? All right, Bono's
0: don't
1: coming
0: don't
1: back.
0: Don't you besmirch the great name of Elvis Gerbach.
1: I know he's a Michigan guy.
0: One of the greatest Michigan quarterbacks of all time.
1: We love them all.
0: That was great.
1: We loved them
0: and
1: all.
0: And he was great in the pros. You guys hate him.
1: We loved them. Well,
0: no,
1: the issue with Gerbach did get a little, like, you know, blaming everybody else sort of thing. He was bad on with the press. But we loved him. We loved him the time. We loved Bono. All these guys who looked like maybe they would be the scrappy guy or the almost washed up legend who could take David Craig. What about David Craig? Remember him? I remember my dad went to like one Chiefs game.
0: You love David Craig?
1: And my mom's boss bought my dad tickets to the Chiefs to take him and his sons. Turns out not enough for me to go, for my dad and three of my brothers to go. So I stayed home and watched it on TV. And the Chiefs were winning that entire game. And then David Craig comes back at the end and beats the Chiefs. So my dad comes home. You know, you didn't know my dad after Chiefs games, but it was very consistent. God damn it, son. What happened? Well, they lost, of course. David Craig. And then the next year, David Craig. I remember my dad reading the paper that the Chiefs had signed him. They're like, son, you know who that is? I said, no, Dad. He goes, that's the guy who played for the Seahawks that came back and beat the Chiefs when I took your brothers and left you here. And I'm like, oh, okay. Is he good? He's like, well, good enough to beat us. Right. So every year there was hope.
0: Well, let me hear. Yeah.
1: Now you're here with Mahomes.
0: Well,
1: enjoy
0: you know, like,
1: it.
0: Craig, you say, like, oh, Craig. You're talking about the Chiefs getting David Craig. But just let me put it in perspective for you, because David Craig played for the Chiefs for 2 or 3 years, I think.
1: Yeah, we had a lot
0: two,
1: of
0: maybe. I just want to let you know, after the Chiefs were like, okay, you can't do it. You're not the guy. He immediately went to the Lions and became the starting quarterback.
1: The starter?
0: So suck it.
1: Yes. Wow.
0: Yes.
1: I wasn't even talking trash on David Craig.
0: I know. I'm just saying.
1: I'm just saying we had a lot of quarterbacks.
0: You're like, oh, we went through all these ones, and David Craig, he was old when he got here. I'm like, yeah, we got him after.
1: When we got Steve Bono.
0: We got Joe Ferguson from the Bills. I remember him coming out. He had they might as well have brought him out in a wheelchair. Right, the biggest knee brace I've ever seen on anybody in my life. Like, 60 years old and 4'10", all hunched over, like, the new quarterback, Joe Ferguson. I'm like,
1: it's like when Warren Moon put on that Chiefs jersey and took the field. I was like, oh, my
0: best
1: God.
0: Best quarterback we ever had. I mean, until, you know, recent times was, you know, hey, we're going to get you Charlie Batch, the kid who graduated from Eastern Michigan. Like,
1: but now you've got Goff, one of the greatest.
0: Goff's awesome.
1: One of the greatest Mez of all time.
0: And before that, like, you know, the last two quarterbacks.
1: Last two. You've had two good ones in a row. Right. They got traded for each other.
0: Stafford,
1: this is a weird story.
0: Yeah, so it's great. Yeah. Like, that, you know, that's been
1: and
0: good.
1: You had, what's his name? Gargantuan. No, the receiver.
0: Calvin Johnson.
1: Calvin Johnson. What did they call him? Megatron. I got thinking Transformer. I was like,
0: well, we're the only
1: that
0: team.
1: Guy was awesome.
0: I mean, he was, you know, still in his prime, could play a lot. And Barry Sanders still could have broken the record. And they're like, you know what? We'd rather retire than play one more year here. I have a theory that that's what Stafford said. I have a theory that Stafford said, look, contract's up. I'm not rebuilding with you guys again. You're getting a new coach, whatever. I love Detroit, but I'm just going to retire. And I have a feeling, honestly, that the owners are like, we can't do it again. We can't have a third player rather retire than play for us. Trade him.
1: Yeah.
0: Trade him and give him what he wants, because we can't have, it can't be the three best players ever in Lions history retired close to their prime because they just rather retire than play one more game for your team.
1: Yeah.
0: I don't like football.
1: Right. You made me hate the sport.
0: I hate it. They're like, okay, just trade him.
1: Yeah.
0: Right? I believe that happened because it was going to happen. I think Stafford was going to walk away and be like, I'm done.
1: Well, I think if you're a young person and you grew up in the Mahomes era, like if you became a Chiefs fan in the Mahomes era in Kansas City, you're in for quite the shock when Mahomes' career comes to an end, which I hope is a very, very long time. Maybe, but just know Kansas City is not a big enough city. It's not a big enough fan base to get the type of attention that they get right now. You have Kelce and Mahomes as massive celebrities.
0: I mean, you have Travis Kelce, who's one of the greatest football players of all time. He happens to be married to the biggest celebrity
1: in the
0: ever,
1: world.
0: Ever.
1: Yeah. So when that's over, Chiefs fans who grew up in this era are going to be like, wait, what?
0: Welcome back to Tyler Palko.
1: Welcome back to being in the 40th biggest city in the country.
0: And your coach being drunk on the sideline with a beer.

0: don't talk trash on Palco. Come on, no.
1: No, Palco was bad, but who's the coach?
0: Herm. No, not Herm. No. It was, hold on, I know the white guy. He coaches high school football now. What was his name? What the sweaty baseball
1: he
0: cap?
1: He went to the University of North Florida like me. He's a
0: golf
1: player.
0: The hell is his name? I can't think of
1: it. Came from
0: the
1: Cardinals.
0: Yes, what is his name? Someone was like, Haley, Todd Haley. Todd Haley,
1: that drunk son of a bitch.
0: Yeah, yeah. But again, when he got hired, it's like, all right, get some young blood
1: in
0: here.
1: Well, he was an offensive genius.
0: Seems like he's a genius, exactly. Maybe
1: that's
0: this
1: the
0: is
1: kind
0: it.
1: Of thing,
0: be the
1: right?
0: Future.
1: That's just bad because you're like, man, this guy's a genius. You got Kurt Warren, took Arizona there. And you're like, yeah, he's one of those guys who didn't play football. He played golf, but he understands the game, right?
0: Yeah.
1: And they get you like, no, he doesn't.
0: Yeah.
1: No, he doesn't.
0: No,
1: he doesn't.
0: He should probably not be coaching high school football in the head coach position.
1: Probably all right with that.
0: But no one's going to complain too much, as long as it's not a good school. You know,
1: yeah, no, I mean, he's not going
0: to Texas.
1: He's not going to IMG Academy.
0: No.
1: He's somewhere in the Midwest coaching.
0: I think he's
1: football.
0: In Florida, isn't he? I don't know. But I heard he was coaching.
1: He's getting his ass kicked in. Florida's got some good high school football.
0: I don't know. That's what I thought Nick Wright told us at one point. I don't remember. High school football was the last I heard. Look him up for me.
1: High school record.
0: Send him a message. See if he wants to chat.
1: I'm going to bet against him.
0: Good idea. See if you can bet on
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0: Joint.
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0: Yo.
1: Yo. Can you believe?
0: What?
1: It's time to do the news.
0: Oh, good. Anything happening, going on?
1: Well, you ever been part of an HOA before?
0: I'm part of an HOA now. I mean, I don't...
1: Do you go to the meetings? You run for board president?
0: I don't pay for it. I mean, yeah. No, the only thing I do...
1: Oh, voluntary dues? One of those HOAs?
0: Well,
1: that's how mine
0: I'm
1: is.
0: Always, like, late, and I get the same letter from the lady every time. Like, you're late.
1: Oh, you're supposed to pay.
0: Yeah, so I end up, like, having to Venmo or a year. Like, gee, how much do I owe you?
1: What do you get for it? It's like, do you guys have a
0: they
1: pool?
0: No, we don't have a pool.
1: Yeah.
0: Which I wish, I don't know why we don't.
1: Right, I want a pool. If I'm paying HOA fees, build a pool.
0: Right, that's why I'm like, me too, honestly. Like, build
1: a pool.
0: Build a pool. They have a little island.
1: They've got a little spot there.
0: Well, yeah, I mean, they have more than, they have plenty of places to do it. But they, I don't know. All I ever see them do is like they say, oh, we're having like a street party, an Easter egg hunt, and like they have this island. Like in I don't know,
1: says
0: like an island
1: the
0: in the street, right? Yeah, mm-hmm. And they're like, oh, you know, we
1: decorate
0: had
1: that.
0: No, you know, we put plants in there and stuff.
1: I'm great, like, good for you.
0: Stupid, like it doesn't even look good.
1: Yeah, and I didn't
0: but
1: ask
0: I did
1: it.
0: Hear they're putting up new, which I'd always driven in. I'm like, man, my one thing is like, if you're not gonna put the pool in, which you should put a pool in, but if you're not, it annoys me that you're not. But you know, we just have those little bricks with our subdivision's name on it, right? And then the subdivisions by us, they have like really cool ones.
1: Yeah.
0: And I was always like, put a better
1: Let's
0: one.
1: Up our game.
0: Put
1: yeah.
0: a better one. Like up our game. Like make the neighborhood look better. Like, hey, I want something if I want to sell my house to when they pull in to be like, oh, this must be nice, right?
1: Yeah.
0: I get why you put it there. It's first impression. You pull in a neighborhood. I want good reviews. Yours, every neighborhood by our house has like giant golfers and stuff.
1: Yeah.
0: And we just had this little crappy thing with a, you know. But I did hear, although I didn't participate because I haven't paid yet, I did hear they're putting new ones of those in.
1: Well, that's something.
0: Well, that's something. But do the pool, too.
1: Build the pool.
0: I think they never did the pool because I think we were all supposed to belong to that golf course if we moved there. You see what I'm saying?
1: It's an HOA. Build the pool.
0: Yeah.
1: We need pools.
0: I'm with you.
1: My HOA dues are voluntary, but if you pay them, they'll come check on your house while you're on vacation. I'm like, so you'll tell that weird guy that drives around that security vehicle that I'm not going to be home for a week? I don't know which is more dangerous.
0: I don't know who the lady was. She was like in charge of the parties or something. And I remember I was in, were you with me?
1: No.
0: No, it was our buddy Mike.
1: Okay.
0: We walked into, I forget what bar it was, but I'm going to say Johnny's because that's close there. We walked in and the lady puts on the, she was hammered.
1: Oh, yeah?
0: And she's like, you live in our neighborhood. And she's coming up and talking to me. Everybody's like, And she's like, you never come to our parties. You're too good for us. And my buddy was like, yeah, you know what? He's busy. And just walked me out.
1: like
0: that
1: like
0: was
1: Jay-Z. Right.
0: Like Mike, our buddy Mike, the real estate agent, goes like, you know what? Good.
1: I can absolutely see him doing
0: absolutely.
1: That.
0: Absolutely.
1: He's the man.
0: Hey, super nice meeting you. He's busy. And so we walked in. We walked out. It was awesome. I was like, my man.
1: Daily
0: He's
1: shout
0: like,
1: out
0: let's
1: to
0: go,
1: Mike.
0: Jay-Z.
1: He is the man. All right, news next.
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We would rather not talk about why Laszlo lost his driver's license for a full decade. 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
6: Yo.
7: Yo. You ever been to Smithville, Laszlo?
6: Weird, Smithville.
7: I just talked about Smithville the other day because I went up there for 4th of July.
6: Knocked a bitch up in Smithville once.
7: Knocked a girl up in Smithville.
6: Like in 94.
7: Got an abortion.
6: She's a real
7: in
6: Smithville whore is what they call her.
7: The Smithville whores. I love that band. You know that band?
6: Love them.
7: Oh, you're talking about an actual whore from Smithville.
6: No, but I mean, the band was named after them. You know, okay. Like Linkin Park, like named after Linkin Park in Chicago. Smithville whores.
7: I'm an idiot. I didn't know that.
6: Yeah, no.
7: I didn't
6: actually
7: know that.
6: Named after the Smithville whores.
7: Well, Smithville.
6: Also a minor league baseball team.
7: You know,
6: old Smithville whores. You're going to watch them on a Friday night. Dollar Dog Night. You're going to watch the Smithville whores.
7: Like most Jackson County, south of the river residents.
6: They're whores?
7: North of the river is a very confusing
6: women
7: place to me.
6: Women are whores.
7: It's a not real place. It only exists. Someone says, I'm up north. I'm like, okay, so you're simulated. Mm-hmm. When someone says, you got to drive north of the river, I'm like, I'm going to the airport, you know. I see those houses as I drive to the airport. And I'm like, people live here. They sleep here. Weird. And I see the KCPD cop cars, and they look the same, but they're not the same. They pull you over for speeding. They pull you over for expired tags. They're like regular cops. I'm like, what is going on up here? It's

0: so weird. It's, they vote for the mayor, but it's a totally different place. Now you go all the way up to Smithville and you're like, now I get it. Now I'm outside the city, right? No one's calling this Kansas City. It's close enough that it's an easy drive. It's not like I'm taking a road trip. It's not that far. It takes me, you know, whatever it takes, half hour, 40, 45 minutes maybe. They got a lake. You want to get a place, you can get a place with a nice view, a lot of land there. It's very beautiful, and it's a real safe place to live. I heard the sheriff say that they had like one murder in the last decade. Last decade. That's quite a few less than where I live. I think we're at like 140 a year, some crazy number for how small a city we are.
1: Right.
0: But they've had another one in Smithville. This is a rare occurrence. A 40-year-old guy is now facing charges and connections with the killing of some guy that I don't know much about. I just know that the killer is also accused of killing his own mother. So he kills another guy, and then he kills his mother. Oh, no. Smithville, I hope everyone's all
2: right. Officers went to the home on Sunflower Street around 6 Tuesday evening after reports of a shooting from the next-door neighbor.
3: It's not something we're used to seeing up here.
2: Chief Jason Lockridge went to the scene Tuesday night. A bullet went through the house of the next-door neighbor's home. Fortunately, his kids weren't hurt, but he feels extremely bad for the family, even more impacted. Two people were shot in that home. One man died. The other, the suspect's own mother, was taken to a hospital with non-life-threatening injuries.

0: they start to look around and they say, man, if you could get anything you want, what would you get? And you're like, I'd like a little bit of land in Smithville.
1: Yeah.
0: Yeah, if I could live there, I'd be making it.
1: A piece of Missouri I could call my own. Look at that. What, are you going to grow crops? No. The wife wants some emus or whatever they're called. What are they called? Alpacas. She wants some alpacas.
0: Your wife does like that, doesn't she?
1: She'd like to have one of those fun farms or whatever you call them.
0: Didn't she go petting alpacas one time?
1: Oh, multiple times, yeah.
0: Why?
1: She loves them.
0: Like, is there a reason why?
1: She wanted to raise alpacas. This was like something she wanted to do.
0: I know, but is she just like the way they look? Are they cute? Are they smart?
1: Oh, you know what? She went to Peru. It must have been because she went to Machu Picchu. Mm-hmm. Or not Machu Picchu. That's Mexico, right? No, Machu Picchu's Peru. I'm thinking of Chichen Itza. Machu Picchu. I think that's when she fell in love with alpacas, but I'm not sure. She was on course to be a CPA. You know, she graduated top of her high school, top of her college, like 4 point whatever GPAs, going to get her CPA. But she really, her dream was to raise alpacas, and she considered it. And so those pictures you would see of us out looking at alpacas, that was when she was still considering giving everything else up, buying some alpacas, and starting to raise them for their... I don't remember what they call their fur. Yeah, they got a name for it.
0: Right, anyhow, so you shave them or you kill them?
1: You shave them. Mm. Yeah, yeah. I'd like to have like 20 dogs. She says, no, you can have...
0: 20 dogs?
1: She says, you can have three. I said, if we get a piece of land, you better believe I'm going to have more than three. I already got two in this little matchbox. If we get a big piece of land, I get at least six. I want big dogs.
0: I was close to getting a dog. I almost got one the other day. In a foster home, and I messaged the lady. I said, how's it going to be with my cat? She says, I have an old grumpy cat. He's fine with it. You know, he just ignores it. You know, not interested. I'm like, all right. Everything, like, I'm like, how much walk? So, like, doesn't need a lot of walks. Fine. Great. Take it out of the backyard. It's not going to run away. Never. I'm like, all right, this dog's perfect. I said, look, I'm going to Chicago. When I get back, I will call you. I'll come over and meet the dog. And I called her, and she's like, somebody got it.
1: Wasn't meant to be.
0: But I was close.
1: Well, you get that piece of land in Smithville, you know, you can get as many as you want.
0: I'm going to need a dog here shortly. You know, I'm going to have a kid leaving. The other one's going to be busy. I'm going to need something to take care of.
1: Well, your youngest is like a dog. He's the dog person of the family. He loves them.
0: Loves them. I've never gotten him one.
1: I strongly support the idea of, like, if you have a kid who is a dog lover, boy, girl, whatever, it doesn't matter, get him a dog, you know, or try. I understand if you can't afford it, if you live in an apartment, they don't allow them, whatever. But I do think that's an okay goal to have. Like, I want my kid to have a dog because they're a dog person.
0: Now that the oldest is going to college, I'll have more time. There was a point where I'm like, yeah, we could do it, but you remember, playing baseball was like Thursday, Friday, Saturday, Sunday.
1: You were gone all the time.
0: Both boys with like five games over a weekend. It's like, I don't know that we can do this.
1: Yeah, no, I don't think it would have been good at all.
0: But now, if there's just one kid, he can drive himself.
1: Yeah.
0: I go and show up for a couple hours, right? Come back, I'm more as a fan than, you know, I'd have more time to do it.
1: Especially.
0: But I also don't need one that, you know, I need one, you know, I need one that is easy to take care of. I don't need a breed where they're like, this, you know, I see them like, this is a working dog, you know, gotta give them puzzles and, you know, all that.
1: Every night. Dogs are in there playing with puzzles.
0: A job.
1: I want a dog that I can just ignore and it'll be happy.
0: I want a dog that'll jump on the couch with me, watch some football, and, you know, go for a quick walk and be good.
1: If you got a dog that was the right size, Chacho could, since he's the dog person, he could potentially have a dog that he takes with him a lot of places.
0: Yeah, of course.
1: Because nowadays, you can take dogs lots of places.
0: Well, actually, he said that the other day, so we were driving somewhere, he's like, man, we should get a dog. Come with us.
1: Yes, it can go with you lots of places. But most places are really open to dogs being around now.
0: Find me a good dog.
1: What would you do if you drove by a car that you saw in a ditch? Everyone else is driving by it. There's cars in front of you, cars behind you. Cars in the ditch. In your mind, you think that car could have gone off the road yesterday, a week ago. You just keep driving, right?
0: Yeah, why?
1: Yeah. Well, interestingly enough, this kid in Illinois, this little corn-fed Illinois guy, his name's Randy, he's a teenager. He was driving by this car that was in a ditch. Everyone else was driving by this car in a ditch, and he decided, you know, I don't know that anyone's checked on this car. So he stops, turns around, goes back, and guess what he finds? There is a woman passed out in that car. She was in an accident, and she was unconscious, and he was able to call for help. Now, come on, that is a heroic action, because we know, I don't care, even if you're the person that says you'd run into a burning house to save a baby that you heard crying, I still think you probably drive by the car in the ditch. We all think that car's been there for days or weeks.
2: I wasn't sure if something actually happened or if they just kind of accidentally went too far on the shoulder and just went in. So I turned around in town because I figured by then if it was an accident and they didn't mean to, they would have been gone by then. Called the 911, did what they told me and just went through the whole thing until they got here. Mostly.

0: just right place at the right time, and then that I actually did the right thing, not just kept going.
1: I saw the first responder saying later that if he had arrived 20 minutes later, she would have died. That she had about 20 minutes left for someone to come do something. And any more than that, she would have died. When they got there, when first responders got there, the car was still locked. They had to break into the car to get this woman out because the car was running and she was totally unconscious. I guess they could not get her to wake up. And they said, yeah, if he hadn't stopped and called 911, she would have been dead within 20 minutes. It would have been too late. So good for Randy. Good for you, man. I don't know what makes you think to turn around, because we're all thinking the same thing. That's that groupthink mentality. Hey, we're all driving by. That car must have been there. Now, sometimes you see the slip on the back of the windshield and you go, okay, the cop has been there. They've taken it at highway patrol or whatever. But even when you drive by and don't see that, you just assume it blew off or they're coming. I always think it's been there for a while. For this kid to go, you know what, someone should check. In all honesty, in all seriousness, good for you, man.
2: Like it or not, more Church of Laszlo is on the way. 98.9 The Rock. 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Occasionally monitored.
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0: 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The only guy we know that watches every Royals inning. 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
1: My man, how are you?
2: Doing really well. How you guys been?
1: Great. I hear you're on vacation.
2: Yeah, got up to Michigan, got to go see the family, enjoy some water.
1: Where's your family?
2: Well, we started in Detroit and moved further and further away the more successful the old man got. So
1: yeah, good for him. That's the history of Detroit. How went east side or west side? You get out to like West Bloomfield or further?
2: No, we made it up to, well, it's not going to sound like it's much of an upgrade, but we got closer to Flint.
1: Congratulations.
2: Yeah.
3: Your dad
4: really
3: that's what you
4: it.
3: Meant, enjoyed
1: your
3: the water. I get it now.
1: Got himself a cozy condo in Fenton.
2: Right, just outside the murder capital.

0: of America.
1: Man.
0: Yeah, we're thriving.
1: It's living, man. No wonder why boy paid his dues.
2: Yeah,
1: paid his dues.
0: Hey, but again,
1: my mother lives in Holly.
0: Sure.
1: Yeah.
0: Oh yeah, yeah. Lapeer, Michigan's where I went to high school, so not far from Holly at all.
1: Not bad.
2: Well, not bad. Not Josh, much going on there. You need a vacation. Following the Royals. I mean, there is stuff, of course, you said it, we said it. Around the All-Star break, no one would be surprised if things started to pop. And they sort of did. And Cags was exciting to watch. Junior was breaking this hit record on the road, right? Isn't that what it was? Most consecutive road games with the hit? Is that how they did it?
1: Right. That seems like a record only baseball would have.
2: Of course, but you know, you need something.
0: Right. I'm not aware of that. And yeah. I have normally a page full of nerdy notes every night, and there's a new one to add. Yeah. No, right now, Bob is banged up. He's on the IL. Jack Caglione's dealing with the shoulder thing. So the two names that you mentioned, sidelined for the foreseeable future, unfortunately. But
1: well, Sal hit a home run, right? Didn't he tied with George Brett? Right? Is he tied now?
0: Yeah, number 317 for the captain.
1: Okay, so he tied it, right? The next one, he beats it.
0: Correct.
1: Okay, yeah.
0: And 10-game road trip. He owns the Minnesota Twins. That's coming up this weekend, and then they play in Colorado. So he'll most certainly break the record over the course of this road trip.
2: Well, also, what about what's his name? Carter Jensen.
0: Carter Jensen.
2: Come on. He's like, Cag's shoulder hurts. Let me step in here and hit some dingers.
1: I'll fight him.
2: Okay, you'll fight him.
0: He right now is on pace to have one of the greatest rookie campaigns by any Royals player of all time.
2: Who is the greatest rookie player of all time? Was it Bobby?
0: Bob's the only one that led the team in RBIs in his rookie season. Carter's looking to do that as well. But statistically, it's probably Kevin Seitzer back in 1987.
1: Oh, man. Is he the hitting coach for the Braves now or something?
0: He was when they won the title a few years ago, but I thought he stepped away. He's somewhere else. He's obviously a hot commodity. But back in 87, he was outstanding. But, you know, Carter's putting up the same type of RBI that we saw from Bobby, the same type of extra base hits we saw from Hall of Famer Carlos Beltran in his rookie campaign while catching and leading off at the age of 23. I know you want to fight him, Laszlo, but that's impressive.
1: Hey, look, I'm not saying he's bad at baseball. It's just, you know, me and him don't see eye to eye.
0: Sure.
2: Yeah. Well, on what exactly?
1: I'd love to know. I'll discuss that with him.
2: Okay. Vern, if you need some help here with what's been going on with the Royals, because I know you clearly tuned out, and maybe this is wrong, but this is what I have. It says that Bobby Witt from May, where is it here? He broke. Now, again, this is a franchise record, not a league record, but it says he set the Royals franchise record for the longest road hitting streak in team history at 27
1: nobody
2: games.
1: Nobody knows that's a thing.
2: You do when they suck. You go, oh, look at that.
0: And when did it end? Didn't it end like a month and a half ago?
2: End of July or early July, right? I thought. I don't know. Anyway, he's also tied for the fourth longest single season road hitting streak in the entire MLB. So
1: that's something, huh?
0: Yeah, well, that makes up for being 17 games below 500. Look,
1: here's something for you, though. I know right off the top of your head, you spit them out, but with the advantage of a computer in front of me, Bob the Hammer Hamlin in 1994 as a rookie smashed 24 home runs, drove in 60 runs in just 101 games during the strike-shortened season, running away with the American League Rookie of the Year Award.
0: I loved that? Bob Hamlin.
1: Well,
0: he was a husky fella.
2: Well,
0: ran into big flies. Carter's on pace for 22, so if he can get hot on this road trip, he could
2: mark. What do you mean? He's already smoking.
1: Also, Lou Piniella, 1969, apparently had quite a year.
0: They've had four rookies of the year, believe it or not. Those two that you mentioned, Carlos Beltran and Angel Barroa. I don't think
1: what happened to Angel Barroa?
2: Didn't he play for the Yankees?
1: That was such a big name for a while, right? I mean,
0: 03 Rookie of the Year. And, a lot of the things that happened for that 03 Royals team were kind of a flash in the pan. They flirted with 500 and really didn't sniff that again for another decade.
2: I smell 500. All right, you want an interesting baseball fact here and a Royals player that you loved. One of my all-time favorites. That record that you don't seem to care about, 27-game hit streak, who cares, right? That Junior broke. Who do you think had it before him? Who do you think held that franchise
0: George
2: record?
1: Lou Piniella.
2: Hal McRae.
1: Hal
2: best McRae. Ass in the business. Remember when he came to the plate and his ass was just out there.

0: I mean, his son, too, had both of them, but Hal, really, he had junk in the trunk.
1: Yeah,
0: you know what I mean?
1: Yeah, they should have given him a nickname. It wasn't allowed back then. He was, like Cal, he was awesome. You know,
0: he was awesome. Yeah, if he played now,
1: big ass McCray.
0: If he played now, they'd call him Cardi B or something. They come up with a name for him because exactly. That guy had ass, man. He'd sit up there at the plate, and then for his son to come up there and have such a similar.
1: Josh is like, what am I doing on this show?
0: What else are you going to talk about? You know, look, I like the uniforms.
1: Hey, Josh, who has the nicest ass in Royals history?
0: Hal McCray, Brian McCray second. Now we can talk about third and fourth, but.
2: That's why I liked Alec Marsh, the right-handed pitcher, is because he had a big ass like Roger Clemens. You know, that's where you get your power from. That can normally pay off. So, yeah, listen, Slim, there's nothing wrong with looking at baseball players' asses. You can learn a lot by taking a look at their cakes.
0: Exactly. And you can discuss a lot, which we need to do right now because we're trying to kill time. Right. And what else are we going to talk about? How the Royals aren't going to get to 500?
2: I have a question for you. Tarek Skubal pitches against the Royals tomorrow.
0: Yeah. So what?
2: Well, I was up in Michigan talking with a lot of Tigers fans, and I'm not finding very many that want the Tigers to hang on to Tarek Skubal. I think they must trade him, just like the Angels should have traded Shohei a few years ago. So hopefully, when the Royals face Tarek Skubal tomorrow, it's the last time they see him in a Tigers
1: uniform. How much do you think the Tigers? This is a random question. I guess I expect you to know because you're a baseball genius. But what kind of haul do you get for a guy like? And when's the last time a guy like Tarek Skubal was traded before? You know what I mean? Like there's been big pitchers before, but not like of his. I can't remember someone of his caliber on a team so bad that they're just like, give us what you got and we'll give you the best pitcher in baseball. It's just, I don't remember that happening. I'm sure it has, but it doesn't stick out to me.
2: First one that comes to my mind is CC Sabathia in 2008.
1: Okay. Right,
2: he went to the Milwaukee Brewers and carried them to the postseason. And honestly, that's what I think Tarek Skubal should ultimately do. The Brewers have like 10 or 11 of the top 100 prospects in Major League Baseball. Right. They need Tarek Skubal, so I think they could. And if I'm Detroit, Milwaukee, give me your number one prospect and another one of your top 100 prospects. We think those guys will be able to help us next season or 2 years down the line.
0: What's his name?
1: Pitched and you get great? Somebody that plays now, too, for him, or no? Is that enough?
2: You could, certainly. But if,
1: you're not getting, a great player, but, like a solid infield bat. I mean, can you get all three of those for a guy like Tarek? I just don't know what the market is for a name
2: I would
1: like
2: think
1: that.
2: You'd be able to get a pitcher to replace Skubal. Mm-hmm. Obviously not of his caliber, but somebody that can take the ball every fifth day right now at the big league level. And then two highly rated prospects. The CC Sabathia trade back in 2008 brought them. They ended up trading Michael Brantley, who went on to star for the Cleveland and Houston, and they also parted with one of their top prospects. So two really good pieces were had for CC, and I would think that 2.5 months of Tarek Skubal, especially since there's not many teams that are selling right now. Most teams believe that they're still in the fight.
1: Is that maybe why the new thing too? Because more people get into it. There's a wild card, so more teams are closer. Before, I guess with me and you were growing up, it was like, You're out. You're not making one of those four spots or whatever it was, right? Now it's like, oh, man. Like, even if you look, I know it's crazy. If you look at the Royals, their record, you're like, I'm not saying they're in it, but you're still so much closer than what you would have been if they had to get in first.
2: It's great for fans, but at the same time, it can also be somewhat disheartening. I heard the Mariners GM a few years ago say, with the added wild card spot, we're now building a team that's just trying to win 52% of their games.
1: I heard him say that, and I couldn't imagine just from, and it's funny that you said too, because I heard him, I couldn't imagine hearing that from a player. From a player's perspective, where the guy who's in charge of my money and everything else is like, man, we just want to win 52% of the games. I'm not saying I wouldn't because, all those guys are self-competitive and self-motivated. Well, boy, it makes me feel like, I don't have to go out here and give it 100%, right? How about if I give it 52%? Because that's the kind of effort you're putting in. Did I read that right? You're putting in an effort for 52%. Then I'll put in an effort for 52%.
2: Especially this time of the year where you've done so much hard work to put yourself in position for the playoffs. You're now looking at the front office going, give us those final few pieces so we can take this division. We can get home field advantage. Show us that you believe in us by making some sort of big-time trade. But, yeah, Seattle and a lot of teams now, they're perfectly happy being that wild card team, hopefully getting in and doing what the Royals did in 2014, where you can just get hot. Because oftentimes in October, it's more about who's hot, who's pitching the best, more so than who's the most talented. So, well, yeah, I think that's the mindset of a majority of teams.
1: And the crazy thing about that comment from him, I don't think it's wrong to think like that. I know that sounds...
0: Just don't say it.
1: But you don't say it, right? You're like, all right, man.
0: It's like a lawyer thinks that their client's going to jail. Don't say it.
1: Right, like the Mariners right now are 51-52, 0.5, a half a game back from the Rangers who are 51-51. He's making a good point. If we just win two more games here, we win our division, boy. That's what he's saying, and I get it. That's like poker math. Like, you know, let's fold here to win a pot later. I understand what he's saying, but, man, you don't say that to athletes who are out there, and you expect them to be there busting their ass, watching film, all these things. You don't say, hey, we're just trying to win 52% of our games to get in the playoffs. I just, as a player who put that much work into trying to be a professional athlete of any sort, it would be so disheartening to hear.
2: Even a fan that doesn't, you know, isn't as invested, obviously, as the guys out there on the field, that's the last thing you want to believe about professional sports. You want to think that everyone is as competitive as they get, and they're trying to make their team as well-rounded as it could possibly be. But
1: the goal is to win every goddamn game. You play, Herm Edwards, you play to win the game, right?
2: Like, right.
1: I don't play to lose some of them.
2: But it's baseball, and they take into account, well, you can't win them all, and all we're trying to do is, you know, win 52% of them, get in, and hopefully we're the hottest team come October.
0: I had two things I want to talk to you about real quick. One was that guy the other night, a couple nights ago. He was good. The pitcher, Avila. What's that guy's name?
2: Lewinder Avila.
0: Avila. Six innings. That guy's good, right? Okay, so that's something.
2: Need him.
0: Then I asked, because I knew there's nothing going on with the Royals, I asked Google who the greatest, because I know Lazo would get engaged with this. Who are the greatest African-American Royals players of all time? Now, Lazo, as a kid, the greatest African-American Royals players of all time.
1: Huh.
0: Because when I saw the results, I was like, oh, we got to talk about this.
1: Well, when I was a kid,
0: Lazo was a fan of the Royals.
1: You know, the 84 Tigers, for whatever reason, I was young enough that I didn't really understand, like, division rivalries, you know, and how that works. So I was like, I love the Royals. They were both, you know, they were good at the same time. Willie Wilson, I saw him hit an inside the park home run.
0: He's on the list, number one.
1: I had a little pin of him in my room. I was like, man, that was just unbelievable.
0: I interviewed George Brett
1: and told him, you know, man, Willie Wilson was my guy.
0: Yeah. So here you go. Guy. Honorable mentions, Google says John Mayberry, two-time All-Star premier power hitter, 1972-77. Jermaine Dye. 97 to 2001, All-Star Gold Glove winner, and Al Cowens. Those are the three honorable mentions. Now, they do six of the best African-American Royals players.
1: I
0: want to
1: say, do you remember, and Josh, you're a baseball guy like me, in the top of my head, did Al Cowens charge the mound and get, like, a big famous fight he got into for something? There's some sort of video of Al Cowens getting into a fight. That's what I remember of him.
2: Well, I just remember he wore big, like, aviator glasses that looked awesome.
0: Yeah, So here's the top six they gave me. I'll see if you can guess this one. 1986 to 1990 is when he played.
2: Danny Tartable.
0: His overall career counting stats aren't as high due to his two-sport career and hip injury. Oh. No player captured the sport.
1: Bo Jackson.
2: Yeah.
0: Number five, 2011 to 2017. The central engine of the 2014-2015 Royals. Yep. Lorenzo Cain. Number four, Willie Wilson. He's all the way down at number four. One of the fastest and most thrilling base runners to ever play the game. 1980 AL batting champion, two-time All-Star, 85 World Series champion, 82 AL stolen base champ, 83 steals. Yeah. Wilson racked up an incredible 612 stolen bases as a Royal, hit a staggering 133 triples, second team history behind George Brett. Number three, Amos Otis, 1970-1983. We would have forgotten him before George Brett took off. Amos Otis was the Kansas City Royals' very first superstar. Five-time All-Star, three-time Gold Glove winner, four-time top 10 MVP finisher. A.O. was the ultimate five-tool player. Number two, the guy that's cost me a lot of money. A lot of money. I mean, this guy has cost me and others a fortune. Frank White.
1: Oh.
0: Local Kansas City kid who graduated from Lincoln High School was discovered through the Royals Experimental Baseball Academy. 8-time Gold Glove winner, 5-time All-Star, 1980 ALCS MVP, 85 World Series champ.
1: Well, they haven't even mentioned, so they got to put Hal McCray
0: number
1: in
0: one.
1: Okay, I was going to say, yeah.
0: They said McCray isn't just one of the best African-American players in franchise history. He is the greatest black player and one of the greatest Royals of all time, period. 3-time All-Star, 1982 AL RBI leader, 2-time AL doubles leader, primary engine of the 1980 AL pennant team. He practically defined the designated hitter position in Major League Baseball history. Mm. So, Hal McCray at number one?
1: Hal McCray.
2: Yeah, I disagree with that. I
0: of
2: think
0: course.
2: Willie Wilson's the answer. Do you guys remember the video of Bo Jackson running up the wall?
1: Unbelievable,
0: it's the greatest,
1: right?
0: It's one of the greatest sports clips of all time.
1: I always thought, and Josh, you, when I was a kid, I thought this, and I wonder if you did too. And so I'll ask you, Slim, this is a question for you growing up here.
0: Yeah.
1: You love Bo Jackson.
0: Sort
1: he's playing for the Royals. You're like, this guy's great. Then the season changed, and you're like, he's a Raider.
0: The worst team in the NFL. The team we hated more than any team.
1: How does that play?
0: There were always fights. It made us like him less.
1: Really?
0: I mean, I was like, this guy plays for the Raiders. What the hell? He's a traitor. I saw him as a superstar who was temporarily in a Royals jersey. I never thought this guy might like the city.
1: He's a Royal.
0: This guy might embrace being a Royal. I felt like we're lucky that he's getting some of these clips on TV in a Royals uniform, but it ain't going to last. That's
1: did
0: how I
1: felt.
0: Did
1: you ever hear the story of how he started? Did you? And I'm sure you heard about him being in Auburn. And why he played football?
0: Yeah.
1: Did you hear all that?
0: Yeah, because that recruiter came and said, you know, you're not going to play your freshman year.
1: Well, yeah, because it was the Tampa Bay Buccaneers. Mm-hmm. They came to Auburn and said, hey, we want to put you on a flight and take you to Tampa Bay. We're going to draft you and all these things. And he's like, you know, did you check through NCAA compliance? And he's like, yeah, you're good. He's like, okay, he's playing baseball. And the NCAA comes to him in the middle of a series and says, yeah, you took a flight on the Tampa Bay Bucs plane. You're not allowed to do that. You're done in the NCAA. And that's why he said,
2: for the Bucs.
1: That's why he said, I'll never play for the Bucs. He was not going to play football. Isn't that crazy?
2: Yeah.
1: Leave it to the Bucs.
2: When he ran up the wall, Willie Wilson was screaming at him. If you watch the video, he's screaming at him because Willie Wilson's plan for the rest of that season was to make $1,000 bets with the other team, saying Bo Jackson can run up walls. Other teams would say no, and he was making money hand over fist while riding the back of Bo Jackson. So when he did it during a game, he said he was irate because Bo cost him thousands of dollars for the rest of that baseball
1: season. I would tell you my only Willie Wilson story, and I have no problem saying hi to people. I was playing golf one time, and Willie Wilson walked by me, and I didn't say a word. I couldn't bring myself to do it. I was just like, man, that's...
2: Just out of respect.
1: Yeah, and just in awe. Like, man, that... But you know what?
2: He's still in great shape.
1: Go play golf, man. You don't need me saying anything. I just looked at him like, man, that's Willie... Like, the greatest... For me, the greatest player I saw play. Now, that doesn't mean he's the greatest player ever, but with my eyes in Tiger Stadium, I'd never seen anything like it when I was a kid.
2: He holds the Royals franchise record for hits in a season, the most triples all time, most stolen bases. To me, he's by far number one. I don't care what Slim's list says.
0: Okay, well, what do you think the 5 greatest African-American MLB players of all time are? All teams. All time.
2: Hank Aaron, Willie Mays, Barry Bonds, Ken Griffey Jr.
1: Ooh, there you go.
2: Bob Gibson.
0: Laszlo?
1: Well, I mean, it's hard to argue with anybody on his list. I can't, I mean, there's people that you could put in there, but I'll go with that.
0: Well, do you guys have an obvious number one?
2: I say Willie Mays, but
1: me too. I think Willie Mays might be the best player of all time. He doesn't get
0: you
1: a
0: guys
1: lot
0: are
1: of credit.
0: So good
1: I also
0: at this.
1: Think on that list, I'm a Ricky Henderson fan. I think he may be the greatest player of all time. Like, people don't recognize that he got on first. That puts so much pressure on a pitcher. You could change a game. I'll be standing on third. The pitcher doesn't know what to do. The way that he could change a game, he doesn't get enough credit for it. Yes, he gets stats. People think he's great, but he doesn't get enough credit for how one player could dictate a game. Ricky Henderson was awesome.
2: Yep, no doubt. Yeah,
1: Tony Gwynn.
2: Bob Gibson off my list. Yep.
0: Okay, so these are the greatest African-American players of all time. Number 5, Ken Griffey Jr.
1: Mm-hmm.
0: You guys mentioned him. Number 4, Jackie Robinson.
1: Okay.
0: Number 3, Barry Bonds.
1: Okay.
0: Number 2, Hank Aaron.
1: Yeah.
0: Number one, Willie Mays.
1: Willie Mays may be the greatest player of all time, too.
0: Yeah, honorable mentions, Frank Robinson.
2: Sure.
0: Bob Gibson, Josh Gibson, And Satchel Paige, another Kansas City legend. There you go.
1: There you go.
2: But that shows the disrespect to Ricky Henderson.
1: I agree.
2: That he's not
1: he always list. Does, yeah. right? I mean, yeah. just if yeah. you're a real, real baseball fan and yeah. somebody says, who's the greatest baseball player of all time? And Ricky Henderson comes up in conversation, every one of them goes, oh, God damn, man. There's right? Like, right. you don't think of him right off the bat, but people who really watch baseball go, all right, I don't think he is, but you make a good point.
0: Yeah.
2: He right? can score yeah. a run without even swinging a bat. His yep. strike zone was so small, it's a walk. He steals second, yep. he steals third. Just make contact, and I'm scoring. Right.
1: And by the time he's on third, the pitcher's so flustered, he didn't know what to
2: oh,
1: do.
2: Oh, yeah.
1: Yep. yep.
0: Now, do you guys
2: and
0: know.
2: He's talking trash. He's popping his collar. He had it all.
1: And plus, he did the double hit with the glove before he caught the ball in the air. He had style, too. You know,
2: first
1: he never cashed his first paycheck or whatever. There's a lot of stories about Ricky Henderson.
0: You asked me about how I felt about Bo Jackson playing for the Raiders.
1: Yeah. Mm-hmm.
0: Are you guys aware, as huge baseball fans who moved here, you hear about the Buck O'Neill legacy sure. seat at the stadium and all that.
1: Sure.
0: Buck O'Neill in this town, if you are of within a certain age range, you know, we all met him multiple times. Like, he came to every school. He was everywhere. Buck O'Neill was our guy. And so I don't know if that is really impressed on people who got here after, or even were born, you know, after right. he died. But there is an age range, a pretty big age range of people who, if they grew up in the Metro, they met Buck O'Neill probably more than once.
1: That is, to be honest with you, that is a name I didn't know until I got here.
0: I get that.
1: I mean,
0: I guess
1: you know, if you, I may have been mildly aware of it.
0: Yeah.
1: But not, but when I got here, I was like, oh, this is their guy. Were you aware of him before you moved here?
2: He played such a central figure in that Ken Burns PBS yeah. oh, baseball yeah. documentary, and I watched that every day as a kid. So, okay. yeah, Buck O'Neill's right there with, like, my grandfather.
0: He was, he was Kansas City's grandfather. He was yeah. all of yeah. our – he was the nicest guy in the world. He brought attention to the league. A bunch of white kids in the suburbs learning yeah. about the Monarchs, learning about Satchel Paige, learning about him.
1: Right.
0: He was the guy. I don't know if every town is lucky enough to have – Right. someone like that, like a sports legend who, I know a lot of times you have sports celebrities who stay in town and you see him on the golf course, like you said.
1: Yeah.
0: You see him at a restaurant, do I say hi to him? And we all have stories about him. But Buck O'Neill, the story was always, yeah, he's like the greatest guy ever. No one had a bad story about Buck O'Neill.
1: I'm trying to think of the cities that I lived in over the course of time. I mean, Detroit, maybe.
2: Gordie Howe
1: is what I was going to say, right?
0: Is that it?
1: You see Gordie Howe in like a Buddy's Pizza or something. He's kind of your guy.
0: And he's affable? You talk to him?
1: Okay,
0: interesting.
1: But I don't know about other cities, you know, that I've lived. I've lived in a bunch of them. I can't think of anybody off the top of my head.
0: But you might not have known if you moved to Kansas City in the 90s and lived here for 8 years, you might not have known that Buck O'Neill was going to all these schools. And you know, you would have if you watched local news, I guess. But still. Josh, we could talk to you all day.
1: I'm sorry for bugging you, man.
2: I'm happy to do it. I got nothing else going on. I'm happy to do it.
0: I love testing your baseball knowledge. You haven't come up short once.
1: Mm-mm.
0: I think
2: Latino players next week.
1: Right. Yeah. And I do think I made a good argument. Made him open his eyes to the Ricky Henderson fact a little bit.
2: Oh, no question. Right. Yeah, he's top three.
0: If I do just
2: three all time,
0: specifically Dominican players, you think you could do that?
2: Definitely.
1: Yeah.
0: Man, you guys are good. We'll do it next week. See you, Josh. Bye.
2: Adios.
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0: Hello?
1: Hello?
0: Does that work?
1: He doesn't know that I turned it on.
0: All right, good. Anyway, it's the Church of Laszlo.
1: Running a little late, but we're going to do the news next.
0: We are? Anything good? Plus, we got tickets to give away coming up.
1: Oh, yeah, Black Crowes tickets.
0: Yeah, we'll do
1: you
0: that.
1: You want to see those brothers, see if they're going to fight on stage?
0: Yeah.
1: They might not. Maybe they'll just play some rock and roll.
0: Either way, there'll be tension. You can feel it.
1: Yeah. I like Chris.
0: Plus, the music's good.
1: Chris, now, that's a rock star. Chris knows how to be a rock star.
0: Whether well,

0: Who's he married to?
1: Goldie Hawn's daughter. Yeah, yeah, whatever her
0: What's
1: name
0: her
1: is.
0: What's her name?
1: Failure launch chick. I don't know.
0: Smithville whore.
1: I was like, damn, you're Goldie Hawn light at best.
0: Smithville whores?
1: Yeah, Smithville whores are going to be there. But they're missing a guy who got killed. I told you about
0: that. Oh, no.
1: Yeah, shot his mother. Anyway.
0: Yeah, just the drummer.
1: We'll do the news here next.
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0: 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Cloudy with a few showers today and a high 78. Chance for showers tonight with a low 67 and Friday early rain and temperatures in the 70s.
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3: Yo.
4: Yo.
3: What's going on?
4: Oh, Lazo, we're doing the news. I told you earlier that in the media they're talking about something called popcorn brain. What is popcorn brain? Is that when I start getting that song stuck in my head? Crunch, crunch, crunch. Someone's got popcorn.
3: That's your dad's song.
4: Yeah,
3: that was his dad wrote that song.
4: Anytime someone handed him a guitar, that's what he sang.
3: Yeah, that song was awesome.
4: And by the way, you made fun of that, so I asked my brothers, like, what?
3: I did not make fun of that.
4: What? You guys know how that song goes? And they're like, no.
3: In the dirty toilets, we covered it.
4: They all just remember the beginning.
3: Live in concert. You weren't there, but we did it.
4: Well, it was his.
3: A couple years ago, that's what we wrapped it up with, the popcorn song.
4: My dad's band was called the Cactus Kids.
3: I know.
4: They played the Navy.
3: And we said, we did it. We said, this one goes out to the Cactus Kids.
4: Yeah. My dad dropped the bomb, the big one.
3: On me? He dropped the bomb on me?
4: You know.
3: Baby?
4: Yeah. Like on the people on the ship. Musically, he dropped the bomb. Yeah. Mm-hmm. He was a man. USS Hornet. I still need to go find that and visit it. But your dad was in the Army, Lazo, or was your dad a Marine?
3: My dad was in the Army. My uncle was a Marine. I was in the Navy.
4: Is there anything left for you to go visit? Like, were they at Fort something? Were they on, you know what I mean? Or what about you going to visit your old ship? Is it docked somewhere where you can go look at it?
3: Decommissioned. I think they stripped it.
4: Oh, they did?
3: Yeah, I don't think it's
4: around. Oh, I hate it when they do it. It's like, guys, you got so many guys and gals that came through this. Right. And it would be nice if they could bring their families and show them, you know.
3: This is the bad
4: spend, spend the money. Put it on. Yeah. Well, I think the USS Hornet
3: this
4: is docked somewhere.
3: Banged a Smithville whore.
4: Yeah. That's one of my big regrets is that I never went there with my dad.
3: Whore.
4: I never went and saw the ship with my dad, and I really regret that. But I still would like to go see it. Anyhow, crunch.
3: Is there a place where his is?
4: It's, like, when I looked it up on Wikipedia, it said you could visit it. Yeah. It said it was docked, and it was like a museum.
3: Where is
4: I was like,
3: dock?
4: Well, that's good. I don't remember. But I was like, I should
3: let's go together. We'll make a road trip. Fine.
4: Okay.
3: I'll drive with you. Me and you will go.
4: Okay. Popcorn brain is not just when you get my dad's song stuck in your head. Mm-hmm. It's when you get on your phone or your tablet or where, come on, it's your phone, let's be honest. But you get on your phone, you set your phone down for a second because you go, you know, honey, can you reach the cereal? All right, let me stop texting this other girl that I think is hotter than you for 1 second. Set the phone down, go back over, grab the cereal for your wife. Mm-hmm. Do you go straight back to the phone? Like, I need to pick that phone up again.
3: By the way, my ship was sold for scrap.
4: Scrap. They're like, no one's going to want to see this piece of crap.
3: December 2000.
4: It was wooden. Why? Like, just decommission it.
3: The permits were decommissioned 12 December 1999. No, well, that's not right.
4: Why? Yeah, I looked up yours on Wikipedia. I think it all

0: worked out.
1: Right when we got back, I guess.
0: Basically.
1: Decommissioned right when we got back.
0: It was done.
1: 1995. Yeah. Wow.
0: So popcorn brain is when you feel this urge to look at your phone all the time. You're doom scrolling. You're looking at social media. You're looking at the pictures that that hotter person sent to you. You know, you're changing your settings so that messages disappear, so your spouse doesn't find out. All the stuff you do on your phone, it causes you to be very similar to a person who has bad ADHD. Now, maybe you have ADHD and you do both things. That's possible. I know I do. Lazo does. But if you're not someone with ADHD, you may be thinking like, do I have it? I think I might have it. No, you have popcorn brain from your phone, dummy. Put the phone down.
2: What you might be experiencing is something that people are calling popcorn brain. Think of it like when you sit down to watch a movie but get sucked in to whatever Instagram reels pop up on your phone. It's described as that like tendency for your thoughts to jump from one to another with limited attention, increased distraction.
3: There is some overlap between the symptoms of ADHD and popcorn brain. And so popcorn brain was first described in 2011. It's by a researcher who's sort of noticing that our attention spans are all over the place with sort of all the stimulation we have in our lives.
0: It's causing you to have a bad attention span, even if you didn't, you know, you weren't born with ADHD. You're watching a movie on Netflix that you said you wanted to watch so bad, but you're also on your phone the whole goddamn time. We're not really doing any of these things. You're not really enjoying your phone. You're not really enjoying the movie on Netflix. What you are is addicted to your phone. You've got popcorn brain. Man. You disgust me. Put your phone down. The only reason you should have your phone up is if you're masturbating, right? When you're done, put it away. You know? Your mom texted you again. She's going to text again and again and again. Call her when you're ready. Yeah. Not when she's ready. Do what you want to do. That phone is your phone. You paid for it. Put it away. Put it away. Lazo taught me that. Well, your phone.
1: I pay for the phone.
0: Your convenience.
1: For my convenience, not yours.
0: Not other people's, so I ignore texts now.
1: You do a lot. That's annoying, too. I taught you too well. It was like, don't ignore everybody.
0: I don't even look at my phone.
1: I'd be like, I text him like 4 days later. He's like, oh, I just saw this. I'm like, well, I'm done with this conversation. I'm not even thinking about it anymore. It's something about my kid. He's like, 4 days later, he's like, oh, my God, that's awesome. Tell me more.
0: Awesome.
1: I'm like, I know, but I'm like, well, I've already discussed this with other people. I've moved on.
0: Well,
1: this conversation's over. I've had it. I wanted to have it with you first.
0: Yeah.
1: But you know what? Forget it.
0: I was always inspired by you and Nick, right? Because you both would talk about how you have 160, 350 unread messages in your text, in your iMessage. I was like, oh, my God, I couldn't live like that. But I got there. Mm-hmm. But the way I got there is I don't use my phone. I'm not judging people who do use their phone. I know you think I am. I'm really not. For me personally, I cannot handle my phone. If I don't make a point to just put it down and not use it at all, it will mess up my life. I got to a point around 2014 when I was living with my ex. Oh, no, it was earlier than that. Way earlier. 2009, 2010. I was living in an apartment with my ex. And one day I came home. We took the TV off the wall and wrapped it up in a quilt. I got rid of my smartphone and got a flip phone. Lazo made fun of me for that at the time. He's like, what the hell are you doing? But I knew that my phone had become a serious problem. And once I put the TV away and the phone away, I did feel like I sort of decompressed quite a bit. I couldn't really text people on flip phone. So the texting started to dry up on its own. People saw they weren't getting a lot of good responses. I'm trying to use T9 to text them. Mm. Okay, got it. Using short codes. So I understand that it's different for everyone. I also understand there's some people that are on their phone all the time. Like, F you.
1: I'm on my phone all the time. I'm down right now.
0: I like it. I don't think to myself like, oh, I hate that I'm on my phone. Then you don't need to worry about it. I feel like those people don't need to worry about it. My ex was on Instagram all the time. Scrolling. If it bothers you,
1: if you're like, oh, I'm on my phone too much, then that's a problem. It doesn't bother me. I am. I'm always on it.
0: Now, I do see a couple of people in my life. Oh, I guess the one or two. I had an ex who seemed to have a problem, and I could see that it was making her stressed. So I did sort of suggest like, hey, do you think maybe it's because you spend 9 hours a day doing this? Do you think that's good or bad? You know, I don't know. And she's like, I know it's bad. So that was something where I sort of got involved. And then I know someone now who has had a lot of issues with their phone, decided to take a break from the phone, kind of did what I did with the flip phone, didn't have a phone at all for a while, then got a phone that doesn't work very well, got rid of all their social media or paused it, whatever it's called.
1: Yeah, you can pause it.
0: So they paused all their social media, got rid of all that, no more Twitter, Facebook, Instagram, anything. I think they were off of it for about 6 months. They get back on it, and there has been an immediate change. And it's like at this point, you kind of do and say like, hey, you're yelling. Or, hey, you're talking about how horrible everything in life is, and you weren't doing that for the last 6 months. Do you think maybe
1: Watchers dealer, thank you.
0: It's the phone?
1: Our text line, we have a text line can give you the number here. You can always text us. 913-586-7989. You can do that, right?
0: Yeah.
1: Or you can watch us on twitch.tv/churchilllaszlo. Lots of these dealers said, dude watches 9 hours of true crime on Adderall and Benzols with bathtub drugs in the mix and wonders why he has anxiety. But at least he's not on his phone.
0: Yep, that's right. The phone call, the true crime is comforting.
1: Put the phone down.
0: Yes.
1: I've got to watch 9 hours of murder porn and take these benzos.
0: Yes.
1: Because the phone's bad for me. Like, man, yes. I don't know, man.
0: I do. True crime is comforting for me. I can sit there and fall asleep. Well,
1: did you hear
0: after
1: the big, I got a
0: I'm
1: new
0: not
1: story
0: anxious.
1: For you. Did
0: I'm
1: you
0: not
1: hear
0: anxious.
1: The big news story about true crime?
0: Which one?
1: There's a new show coming out.
0: Which one?
1: Tell me what you think it is. You got an idea?
0: There's that thing on Netflix about the girl who pretended to be the other girl. That comes out today.
1: Shaq! Shaq is hosting a true crime series about murder. He says he loves it. He watches it all the time. He's going to be the host, and it's about murder in the sports world. Anything that happened in the sports world from, you know, at any point, Shaq will take you through the story of murder. Mm. I thought you would be wildly excited about that.
0: I like it. That sounds good. I'll watch it. There's a lot of those. I'll watch it.
1: There's a lot with Shaq?
0: No. There's a lot of these true crime shows where they pick a theme, like the wrestling one.
1: I know.
0: Yeah,
1: but
0: I like
1: Shaq,
0: that.
1: Shaq, I'm telling you, giving you news.
0: That's good news.
1: You're not excited enough for me, it sounds like.
0: The only ones I get really excited for are
1: there's
0: the new
1: There's a lot
0: big...
1: of those. There's not a lot of those with Shaq.
0: No,
1: Shaq hosting. Shaq!
0: He'll be in it for a couple seconds. I like it, though. I will watch it. The ones I get
1: excited
0: for are the big Netflix.
1: Sounds like he's minimizing the
0: because I know what it's going to be, but I'll watch it. I will watch it.
1: What do you mean you know what it's going
0: to
1: be?
0: It'll be like an episodic thing. Shaq come in and host it. But
1: yeah.
0: Boy, there's a lot of crazy things that happen in sports. Now, let's go to the story of... And then they go to it, and it'll
1: maybe
0: be an okay
1: do the voiceover
0: cable.
1: Too.
0: It'll be an okay cable true crime show, at the very least. I'm saying I get excited about the big Netflix docs like the one that came out today.
1: I don't love
0: about
1: it.
0: The woman who pretended to be the
1: if
0: other
1: If I told
0: woman,
1: you it was going to be on Netflix, you'd be happy about it?
0: If it was like a, if you told me it was a 2-hour, one-part documentary, or even just a 2-part documentary, like The King of Tupelo or whatever.
1: I didn't love that, to be honest with you.
0: But the thing is, me neither, but the thing about the Netflix one is, everyone talks about it.
1: I liked it, but in the first 20 minutes, I thought this is going to be awesome.
0: Mm-hmm.
1: And then by the end of it, I'm like, it's okay.
0: That's true. No,
1: like, it really sold you. Like, this is going to be crazy.
0: I thought it was good, but longer than that, I guess. But yeah, by the end, I was like, I don't need to rewatch that ever.
1: Yeah.
0: But I like that everyone watches these Netflix things around the same time. As soon as it comes out, people watch them all within the first few days. So you can discuss it with everybody online, at work, whatever. Not that I talk to people. Laszlo, one of the hottest guys in Hollywood.
1: Game Day Murder.
0: I only think
1: a true crime docuseries exploring sports-related tragedies premiering on July 27th on HBO Max.
0: When I hear Game Day, I think Game Day Men's Health. That's what I think.
1: Game Day Murders.
0: Glenn Powell, I think he's one of the hottest hunks in Hollywood right now. I mean, he's no Ryan Gosling, don't get me wrong, but...
1: Oh, I think the first one's have you seen the story on Sean Taylor?
0: Still on the show.
1: No, Sean Taylor?
0: I don't think I've seen them do anything about him, no.
1: That's such a crazy story, man. Guy's like one of the greatest football players of all time, like we've been talking about. Somebody breaks in his house and murders him.
0: Yeah.
1: Crazy.
0: Remember when Bun...
1: Shaq didn't walk you through that.
0: Remember when Bun killed those intruders? Okay, so Glenn Powell, I think he's hot. He's very stereotypically Hollywood hot.
1: Who?
0: Perfect body,
1: Shaq?
0: Good face. Glenn Powell.
1: Well, Shaq's hot.
0: Sure, he's got a bubble.
1: But he's got a huge dick.
0: Exactly. Thigh set, 8 feet tall.
1: How big of a
0: tall.
1: Dick do you think Shaq has?
0: I mean, she doesn't know who he is.
1: Look at him. Look at Shaq.
4: I'm going to say...
0: Big enough.
4: Big.
1: Would you be scared?
4: Enough that it probably like weighs him down when he's talking.
1: Yeah. Yep.
0: What a burden. Anyhow, Mr. Hot Hollywood guy, Glenn Powell. I just watched that movie that on HBO about the Hitman. He's done two Hitman movies now because he did that one and he did How to Be a Hitman on Netflix.
1: What was the other one?
0: The Richard Linklater movie that he did.
1: I know that one. What's the other one you're talking
0: about? What's the new one on HBO called?
4: That we just talked about? How to Make a Killing.
1: I read about that, but I haven't watched it. That's on HBO?
0: Yeah.
1: Watch it.
0: I just, you know, and he did, of course, that rom-com with
1: Sydney Sweeney.
0: Tiggs.
1: That's my favorite one that he did.
0: Really like her. I was like, you know what? I'm defensive of her now.
1: Like her.
0: I like her a lot.
1: And I thought she was good in that one.
0: She
1: was like a
0: act.
1: Drug addict, whatever,
0: yes,
1: and killed somebody. She was good.
0: And then the boxing one where she did the biopic.
1: Yeah,
0: she was great.
1: Too, yeah.
0: I see these assholes online like, oh, she can't act. It's just a bitch. Like, go to hell.
1: She's hot. People hate hot people,
0: go to hell.
1: It's she like trying act. To find, you know, when Jordan was at his peak, people were like, oh, I can't shoot from here. Like,
0: whatever.
1: Shut up.
0: Get out of here. She can act.
1: She's the Jordan of hotness.
0: I like
1: so
0: her.
1: So people are just going to take shots at her. You know what I'm saying?
0: I like her better than Zendaya. I know that people love Zendaya. I love her, too. I love her. I do.
4: Zendaya.
0: Yeah. She's the biggest movie star in the world right now for Gen Z. I get it. She's much bigger. I'm just saying that I personally kind of like...
1: Sonny Sweeney better?
0: Yeah.
1: Yeah, me too.
0: I mean, is that so bad?
1: No.
0: I love Dune. I love her. I do love her. I think she's great. I can see why she's a star, and I love that you guys have a movie star that big. I wish that... Maybe this is it. Maybe I wish that Sydney Sweeney were as big as her. I think she deserves
1: to be.
0: She's
1: pretty big. She's got so...
0: I know, but she's not yet.
1: She's
0: according to the
1: good.
0: Town, she's not. And that makes me angry, because I'm like, she should be. She should be. Zendaya, they say... Zendaya?
4: Zendaya.
0: The old guys call her Zendaya a lot. Zendaya is...
4: It's like Chipotle.
0: Zendaya is, they said right now with the box office stuff, she is the biggest Gen Z star.
4: People love her. And a lot... I would say 50-50 on people like Sydney Sweeney, but I will say, Sydney Sweeney acted her butt off in Euphoria. I feel like she doesn't
0: she's good.
1: What are you talking about?
0: She's good. She's good. But Glenn Powell is not a Gen Zer, I guess. You know, he's probably a millennial. But still... Yeah. He's a new hot actor, and Richard Linklater really brought him on the scene. Well, they're going to work together again, Lazo. Get this. And I don't know what you think of Glenn Powell.
1: Well,
0: but
1: here you go. I looked up hottest, not hottest, like best, but most popular actors for Gen Z.
0: Mm-hmm.
1: And Zendaya was number two.
0: Well, she's the number one at the box
1: behind
0: office.
1: Behind Timothy Chalamet.
0: Oh, well, the number one
1: Timothy
0: woman.
1: Chalamet.
0: Yes. She's the number one woman.
1: And then Florence Pugh.
4: I love her.
1: Then Zendaya, then Sydney Sweeney, then Jenna Ortega.
0: Yeah.
1: And so Jenna Ortega probably on the younger side for them, but yes.
0: She's good. They're all good.
1: Well, there you go.
0: They're all good. I like them. I don't have a problem with any of them. Love Tim. Love him. I mean, that guy's legendary.
1: Timmy.
0: Tim. He'll be around for a while. Anyhow, Glenn Powell, the guy with the perfect body, perfect face, he is going to hook up with Linklater again. And guess who he's going to play, Lazo?
1: Who?
0: Another biopic.
5: First baseman Lou Gehrig hung up an amazing mark by playing in 2,130 consecutive games. Then a fatal disease attacked baseball's Iron Man. In Yankee Stadium, Gary made his last public appearance.
6: Today, I consider myself the luckiest man on the face of the earth.
7: I might have been given a bad break, but I've got an awful lot to live for. Thank you.
1: Now, you got an awful lot to live for, like 30 more days.
0: Stop, Laszlo. Stop. Stop.
1: Oh, too soon?
0: Universal Pictures.
1: I had a nervous breakdown. He knows that. A literal nervous breakdown where I had to go to the hospital.
0: Story's going
1: to
0: focus on that.
1: I had to take medication. I mean, it was bad. And I thought I had ALS because of stress and anxiety and depression and all these things. I couldn't move my arms. I couldn't get out of bed. So anytime this asshole gets a reason to talk about ALS... He will bring it up just to put it in my head.
0: I have to avoid one of the biggest Hollywood stories.
1: Yeah, that didn't need to be on it.
0: Universal Studios is greenlit. It doesn't have a name yet, but they're going to focus on his demise and why you might have ALS. Watch out for the symptoms. That's what the movie's about. I'm just telling you.
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0: Yo.
1: Yo. How are you?
0: I'm good. How are you?
1: I'm good. Do you have toilet shoes? Summer, do you have toilet, toilet shoes? Oh, you don't know about it either?
2: No. Enlighten us.
1: It went viral. I thought maybe you would know it because you're young and on TikTok and all that. You do all those lip syncing videos.
2: Thirst straps.
1: This gut health brand. They went viral for these. They look like, they're like platform style toilet shoes they released. So this idea is that you wear them whenever you're going to go number two. Remember the Squatty Potty? Howard Stern's like biggest sponsor.
0: Mm-hmm.
1: So these are shoes you put on the toilet shoes. It raises your legs and presses your squat posture as you go. So you don't have to have that little hook thing around the toilet. You just put these shoes on. Experts say it's important for our bodies to perform a, you know, because we were built for it to happen while squatting, like out in the wild, not sitting down. So people are buying these toilet shoes, and I got to be honest, they're kind of hot.
0: Let me see.
1: Oh,
0: toilet shoes?
1: Yeah, they remind me of like in the 90s when Jenny McCarthy did all those commercials for what was that shoe?
0: Oh,
1: brand?
0: I see. So why are you wearing them?
1: Because it raises your legs enough that the posture.
0: You only wear them, so it's like a little stool that, you know, kids put their feet on when they have to
1: go. It's like the Squatty Potty, except they're shoes, right? You wear them into the bathroom, and then when you keep your legs up like that, you do better.
0: And then I know you.

0: What?
1: Bro, you got a wife, so you'd be like, you know, during sex, like, go put on the toilet shoes, bitch. Well, you know that would happen. That would absolutely happen.
0: Candies, that was the
1: brand. Within the first or second day. You'd be like, put the toilet shoes on.
0: They call them S shoes on their website.
1: Yeah.
0: A chicer way to S. My brother, I bought him a bidet. Like,
1: what about you? Would you be like, I'm going to go put the toilet shoes on?
0: Yeah.
1: For sexy time, you come out in those toilet shoes?
0: Not for
1: shoes?
0: Sexy time. You take a crap, dude. Come on.
1: I know, but I'm saying for sexy time. You'd use
0: She's
1: them.
0: Wearing
1: there's
0: them.
1: No way shoes with those platform heels She's or whatever they are. Right.
0: Yes.
1: I'm just saying there's no way those don't get used during sex.
0: She's wearing them. And when she wears them, she's going to have a harder time doing it. Just kidding. Okay, so my brother, I bought him one of those bidets, Laszlo.
1: Yeah.
0: Like I got you.
1: Yeah,
0: I told him all the time, install it. He's like, I haven't gotten around to it. I will. Every time I talk, hey, did you install the bidet? Oh, I haven't gotten around to it. 4 years it sits there, okay? He finally installed it a couple months ago. I'm driving home from my drug dealer's house a few weeks ago on the highway. And I get a call from my brother and he's like, hey, what are you doing? I said, I'm driving back from my drug dealer's. He goes, oh. Guess what? I was like, what? He goes, I owe you a huge thank you. And I was like, for what? He's like, that bidet. And I was like, you finally saw? He's like, it's changed my life, Reed. He's like, I will no longer even consider going to the bathroom outside of my house. I won't go anywhere that doesn't have a bidet. He's like, and if I do suffer some sort of unfortunate accident where I have to crap away from work, I get back to that house and use that bidet as quickly as I can. I can't believe everyone doesn't have one of these. He's like, Don, it sat at your house for 4 years. You never hooked it up. He's like, I know. I didn't know. You kept telling me it would change my life. I didn't know. He's like,
1: it's
0: you
1: perfect.
0: Were right.
1: You I have to have it. Like, I need a new one. Mine kind of broke.
0: This is absolutely changed. Well, you know what they've got now?
1: Well, it didn't
0: now.
1: Break. It just kind of, you know, the plastic parts kind of hanging a little bit.
0: Oh, well, you know how you hate how they look kind of like medical equipment or something? The new ones are better. Get a new one. I'll get you a new one.
1: Where are they? Why are you getting
0: them? What kind of toilet do you have? Do you have a round one or the elongated? I assume it's
1: elongated.
0: Yeah. I'll get you one. Okay. It's a new toilet seat.
1: You always know which ones to buy. You bought me a... Two, I don't think you knew that you did because the other one's a different brand.
0: Yeah, that was accident. That was supposed to send to me, but I sent one to Nick.
1: Yeah. So the one in the basement's awesome too.
0: Yeah. So the new ones, you don't have.
1: If I don't have one in my room. That's the problem. But
0: you don't have to worry about it anymore. Looking like, you know, some sort of piece of medical equipment. Because I know exactly what you're talking about. It's like when you have a elderly person in the house, and you have to put those handles on the wall or something. You know, it just looks like someone's having a tough time. These are the new ones. So it's just it's a whole new lid, Laszlo. Look. See?
1: Oh, that's perfect. Lid. Where's the thing?
0: And the water, it's on the side of the lid.
1: But you just closer
0: it's
1: to
0: it's
1: it?
0: It's a little dial on the right-hand side. You reach down, you turn the dial, comes right out of the lid. It's got a slow closing lid as you walk away. That's what you get now. I'll get you one. Everyone needs a bidet. If you don't have one, you're really living a much worse life than you could be. I'm telling you. I don't get paid by a bidet company. I don't make any money from selling bidets. But you need to get one. Just buy one of the $25, $35 ones on Amazon.
1: That's awesome.
0: Try it out.
1: It'll change your life.
0: Oh, no.
1: I mean, and my kids were at first, they're like, come on. I use it. And, you know, recently, I told you this, you know, a couple years ago, my youngest was like, I go to mom's house. I'm like, you know, why? Obviously, that was years ago. Now, what's wrong with that? He's like, she doesn't have a bidet. We live like savages over there.
0: Exactly. Brooke would go to her dad's and she finally bought one for going there because she's like, I can't go every weekend and not have a bidet. Buy one. Summer, get a bidet. What are you doing?
2: I know. I have to bite the bullet. I don't think I would like something spraying me like that.
0: You will. I've never met someone who said, oh, I didn't like that. Never once in my life. I promise you will love it so much that you will hate having to go to the bathroom anywhere else ever again. I promise. Summer, I'm going to get you one. It's part of the deal. You can't work here and not have a bidet. This is a team bidet radio program. Yes.
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1: Yo.
0: That's Church of Laszlo.
1: We're done.
0: That's it, huh? 98 on the Rock. That was a good show. I really enjoyed it.
1: I had fun.
0: It was great hanging out with you, man.
1: You too.
0: Man, you are something.
1: Can we do it again? Oh, tomorrow. Is tomorrow? What's tomorrow?
2: Friday.
1: Holy crap.
2: I know.
1: Jesus, the time flies working with you guys.
0: Good, man. Good.
1: Getting older. Well, have fun playing golf today.
0: I am going to go play golf.
1: Summer, have fun.
0: I'm hoping, like, I'm at crunch time. I bought a new driver, and I'm checking with FedEx. It says it's on its way, but I don't know if I'm going to get it before I play golf, which would suck. Like, be at my house while I'm playing golf. I wish I could just find out where that truck is and stop her.
1: Oof, FedEx.
0: But give me that thing out of it. I need it.
1: You're looking for it. I'm scared of the FedEx truck. I hate it.
0: Why?
1: Because I always think they're going to deliver something to me that I have to sign, and then I open it up and it says I got to go to court or something. I don't like it. They deliver a lot of official stuff.
0: It doesn't matter. I'll sign it and throw it out.
1: Well, I just put it away.
0: Suck that.
1: And Brooke goes, wait,
0: right,
1: what was that?
0: Wiener.
1: And I'm like, don't you worry about it.
0: You've
1: lady.
0: Been served.
1: You're
0: yeah,
1: the lady of the
0: you've
1: house.
0: You've been told to F you.
1: If I'll talk to you when I need money, okay? Until then,
0: so you
1: got
0: to get to me
1: mouth.
0: Earlier. The biggest thing for me was when, you know, I walked into divorce court and someone else served me. I'm walking into the court and they're like, hey, your courtroom's right there. And they called my name. I'm like, oh, cool. And they're like, you've been served. I was like,
1: good job,
0: man.
1: Dickhead. I mean, come on. Put a little effort into it.
0: Oh, man. Like, that's a bad day. You're like, I'm in court. I
1: hate it.
0: That's right. I think the only time I think I came in here and told you I quit, right? I give up.

0: done. I can't take it anymore. Yep. Like, life is over. Like, it's done. I'm not going to do it. I'm
1: moving. I said, it is. We should just leave. Burn it down.
0: He didn't give me anything. All these years, I'm like, don't fall on the sword. We'll be okay. I finally come in. I'm like, I'm done. He's like, yeah, me too.
1: It's never going
0: to
1: work.
0: Nothing happened to you. I'm like, I can't survive this. Getting sued by like four people,
1: she's
0: man.
1: Destroy
0: and he's
1: us.
0: Like, yeah, you should get out of here.
1: It's over.
0: I had to go in my office, put my head down, be like, all right, I'll get through this. And then luckily, one of the people who sued me died. Hey, that suit's over. He died.
1: I remember when he died. He was suing a couple people, and all you people that were getting sued were like, yay.
0: Yay, good. Glad you're dead.
1: Yeah, that was exciting.
0: But I don't feel bad about
1: then
0: that.
1: Then I was like, maybe we'll be okay.
0: Bad. Then we got through it. Then we got through
1: it. So anyway, kids, if you get sued, maybe the other person will die.
0: You don't have to quit. That was probably on a Wednesday. And you know what? By the Wednesday of the next week, the dude was dead, and life was fine.
1: Yep.
0: Well, bam.
1: Obla-di, obla-da.
0: Right? You think it's the end of the world 7 days later?
1: Yeah. But you should still hide from the server. Look, when you see someone
0: walk up,
1: that's
0: why when the server says you've been served, I'll be like, F you, throw it on the floor. You got me in court once when I was about to lose all my money and my freedom.
1: You get paid for that?
0: Serve me in front of my house?
1: Stupid, right. You get paid for that.
0: Suck it.
1: Seriously.
0: How about I hit you?
1: Anyone that
0: serve me for that, for assault later.
1: Anyone that comes to my house,
0: backhand you.
1: If they say, are you Reed? I say, no. Yeah. I'm mowing his lawn. And like, who are you? I'm like, I'm Tom. Who the hell are you? Right. Like, oh. And then they move on. I'm like, oh my God.
0: Are you? I'm like, are you Bill?
1: No.
0: Just keep asking. They're like, no.
1: No.
0: I'll keep guessing names with them.
1: Yeah. Not me.
0: Peter?
2: Not me, dickhead.
0: Are we done?
2: Yeah, I'm yawning.
0: Right, so there you go. That's what I'm saying. At the end of this, you'll be fine. Nothing's that bad. If you're driving a car, you're like, life is over. It's not. Stay positive.
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We are 98.9 The Rock. Good morning to you. How are you? My name's Ryan Westbrook. Thank you very much for tuning in. Got Red Hot Chili Peppers on the way this hour. We're going to get in Candlebox. I've got AC/DC and 3 Days Grace. We'll be in town in November. I Hate Everything About You is on The Rock.

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We are Kansas City's rock station. And Candlebox, who retired, came out of retirement, as every band does, and will be touring this fall. Closest they're coming to Kansas City is going to be St. Louis on the 17th of September with Far Behind on The Rock.

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1: Oh, I know UV Blue. 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
1: Everybody's had it. 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
2: 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Pedro Porro to the back post. Nico Williams wins the header. Martinez is caught out. And Ferran Torres buries it from 8 yards. Spain 1, Argentina 0. 38 matches unbeaten. 16 years since Iniesta in South Africa. And now Spain are champions of the world again.
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We are Kansas City's rock station. Still on the way this hour, I'm going to get in Mama, I'm Coming Home out of Ozzy. Right now, we got Evanescence. Who Will You Follow? And you got on The Rock.

0: because you were struggling. 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Well, it's her problem.
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0: Shine Down, the Sound of Madness on 98.9 The Rock. We are Kansas City's rock station. Ozzy, before that, Mama, I'm Coming Home. It was yesterday, 1 year ago yesterday, that we lost Ozzy at the age of 76. That came just 17 days after he delivered a final historic reunion performance with Black Sabbath at the Back to the Beginning performance on July 5th in Birmingham, England. It's hard to believe it's been a year, honestly. It feels like an eternity. But it's, I mean, it, on one hand, it's only been a year. But on the other hand, it's been a year. It's hard to think, but we no longer have Ozzy. I'm still trying to get my head around that as we got more on the way with Foo Fighters next.
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1: Red Hot Chili Peppers on 98.9 The Rock, Kansas City's rock station. We still have Incubus and Guns N' Roses coming up this hour as we get into Creed, who were recently forced to cancel a show. A growing number of artists are canceling shows due to wildfire smoke. Creed, one of the latest as we get higher right here on The Rock.

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0: I believe in you. I believe you can not only drink today, you can drink tomorrow and the next day. 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And remember, just stick to it and stay positive, kids.
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0: Puddle of Mud Control, you got it on 98.9 The Rock. We are Kansas City's rock station. My name's Ryan Westward. Very good to have you along. Thank you so much for tuning in. And congratulations, Salvador Perez. He tied George Brett at 317 career home runs, tying a Royals record. He put one right into the fountains at Kauffman Stadium. A fan jumped into the fountain after the ball and was subsequently arrested. Spoiler alert, that's what happens if you jump into the fountains at Kauffman. But the Royals will be taking on Detroit today at Comerica Park in Detroit. First pitch is at 5:40. If you want to see if Salvi makes history at 3:18, make sure you're tuning in to 96.5 The Fan. That's where the game action's going to be, and we got Stone Temple Pilots next.
1: Men. Hey, it's Jen Hatmaker. Here's what I've learned in midlife. Joy isn't the reward.

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3: 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Today, cloudy with showers, a high 79. Cloudy tonight with more rain possible, a low 68. And for Friday, a thunderstorm early, otherwise cloudy and 77.
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Metallica Enter Sandman on 98.9 The Rock. We are Kansas City's rock station. Their Life Burns Faster residency at the Sphere in Las Vegas is coming up. It's going to run from October 2026 through March of 2027. So we get into Linkin Park, What I've Done, and You Got It on The Rock.

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1: The new stadium. Yeah. Welcome downtown, Crown Center. And if you look on Facebook, it's just old people from small towns in Missouri. Like, where are we going to park? On your farm, bitch.
0: Drive home with Ashley O.
2: Meanwhile, across the pond over in the UK, so let me throw on a British accent. A 28-year-old man who drank 2,000 pints in 200 days says that he bought a house from his social media earnings from boozing. All right, look, Mom and Dad, can you just hire that guy? Because I'm not a homeowner, but I would like him to coach me in beer, money, house.
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Sublime Santeria is on 98.9, the Rock, Kansas City's rock station. New frontman Jacob Knoll never wanted any part of replacing his father in the band, and he used to call Sublime his dad's band. But this new album that they put out, the first one in three decades, proves that he says, now it's our band. It's us. My name's Ryan Westwood. Thank you very much for tuning in. Don't go anywhere. We still have Foo Fighters next.

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0: 79. Cloudy tonight with more rain possible, a low 68. And for Friday, a thunderstorm early, otherwise cloudy and 77.
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They later changed the name to Green Day in 1989 as we get Holiday on The Rock.

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On 98.9 The Rock, we are Kansas City's rock station. And Soundgarden guitarist Kim Thiel released a memoir. It's called A Screaming Life Into the Super Unknown with Soundgarden and Beyond. Came out just a little over a month ago. Here they are with Fell on Black Days on The Rock.

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1: Enough that when it's over, I think I should have saw that.
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0: 3 days grace, just like you, is right here on 98.9 The Rock. 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Ashley O is coming up here in just a little bit. She'll be on right after the top of the hour, and I got Faith No More next.
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We are Kansas City's rock station. That's going to round it out for me this afternoon. Make room for Ashley O. She is coming up next. My name is Ryan Westbrook. Thank you so much for hanging out. You guys enjoy the afternoon, and I will talk to you tomorrow. Peace.

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17: 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Hey, hi, hello. I'm Ashley O. Happy Thursday. Had to do a quick check. My brain is a little scrambled today. I'll get into that in a little bit. As long as it's not another full-blown migraine. Knock on wood. Caffeinated, medicated, motivated. What? You know it by now. Caffeinated, medicated, motivated. Having trouble with the communicated part.

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on the Rock text line. Thank you, Todd, for freaking me out, saying, are you sure you don't have an aneurysm and not a migraine? I'm just going to say hopeful that I don't have an aneurysm and that it is also not a full-blown migraine. Again, somebody was making fun of me earlier in the week for taking off a day. Queen of calling out sick. I'm like, well, if I can't speak correctly and can't remember, I don't know, the days and what's going on. And then also, I was panicking a little bit driving to work today because when I first got my current car, which, don't worry about what it is, it's not the car's fault, I don't think. My friend Natalie called it space car. She's like, wow, there's so much cool stuff it does. But today, and recently, it's been doing a not-so-cool thing. Because it is so spacey, I don't have a traditional odometer anymore. It's digital, right? In what they call the cluster dash display. Well, when it goes out, you have no idea what speed you're going, how much gas is in the tank. So I brought it into the dealership yesterday. Not the one that I bought it from, but a dealership that sells my kind of car. And they're like, great, fixed it. This morning, the thing was out again. And so a little bit migrainy, I called and tried to explain the problem, but half the words were escaping me. Space car strikes again. It's probably unsafe for me to be driving and driving that.

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7: 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Cloudy skies tonight with a chance for rain, a low 68. And to kick off your Friday, look for a thunderstorm early, otherwise cloudy skies and a high 77.
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I'm Ashley O, cat mom of two, and I was just reading about how CVS, which is where I get my medication, caffeinated, medicated, motivated. Yeah, that's where I get my people meds, but apparently they're going to start filling pet prescriptions as well. So I just love when you hear a very obviously pet name given the human last name that they belong to. Can't wait to hear that called out.

Ashley O is powered by the Prairie Band Casino and Resort. 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

The little quippy sayings this calls to mind is to each their own. But also, just because you can doesn't mean you should. But then again, I, Ashley O, am not a ranch girly. I do like beer, though. Not enough to try a ranch dressing flavored beer. Being served up at the Minnesota State Fair, described as a ranch dressing flavored cream ale, blending smooth malt with hints of buttermilk, herbs, and spices. Not in my beer, please and thank you. Blah.

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Rock fam, if you need something to celebrate today, I mean, aside from it being so close to the weekend, you're probably getting whiffs of it at this point. Can you smell a weekend? Today's random holidays on the calendar, National Vanilla Ice Cream Day. But if you need to jazz it up a little, it's also Sprinkle Day. Oh, cute. Maybe throw some Reese's in there because it is also Peanut Butter and Chocolate Day. Mwah, perfect pairing. Oh, Debbie Downer. It's National Women Touched by Addiction Day. It's one of those awareness holidays. Got it. Turn it back around. It's also National Gorgeous Grandma Day. So shout out if you are gorgeous grandma in the Rock fam. Thank you for listening.

yourself in a cooler mindset, in a cooler time of the year. Coming up this weekend, you could celebrate Christmas in July. But also today, officially, it's 100 days till Halloween for my spooky ghouls.

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1: Too hard.
2: I remember being high on psychedelics at a Grateful Dead concert. 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He goes, look at his eyes. Look how high this guy is. And they're all laughing about how high I am. And at that point, my brain went, whoa. 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
3: right.
2: I am way too high.
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4: 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And it's like, Jabba the Hutt, not recognized. Okay, I'm sorry, I'm holding the phone down here. And then you lift it up and it's like, corpse, not recognized. Okay, phone, so I don't have my makeup on right now. Jeez, give me a break.
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0: 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Hey, real quick reminder, we are 1 week out from the Black Crows at the new Morton Amphitheater. 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
8: 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Cloudy skies tonight with a chance for rain, a low 68. And to kick off your Friday, look for a thunderstorm early, otherwise cloudy skies and a high 77.
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turning the Throwback Thursday dial to 2008. On this day, not just in American rock history, but in American kid rock history. It was the 23rd of July, 2008, where Kid Rock was sentenced to a year on probation, fined $1,000, 80 hours community service, and 6 hours of anger management counseling. Why, Ashley O? Well, because of a fight he got in the year before. And look, sometimes when I do my little rock history research, it's on this British website. So they didn't even name brand the restaurant. They said, in an Atlanta waffle restaurant. You know they're talking about Waffle House. The rapper, they call him, pleaded no contest to one count of battery. Four other assault charges were dropped. He'd been performing at a gig in Atlanta in 07 before stopping off in his tour bus in the early hours of the morning. That

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They put the customs in KC. 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

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I don't need to see this all over my social media and web ads and everything for the foreseeable future. I can't wait to tell you the example of what has invaded my information now.

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Is what I got. I said, remember that. Breaking Benjamin. Pearl Jam. The Rock is Kansas City's rock station.

0: got your Kendall Cole's a mama. I'm sure all the honey now.
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0: I think the combination of my phone listening to my show yesterday, where I was actually over-explaining that no, I was not sick on Tuesday with cyclospora. I was not down with the doo-doo. And then earlier clicking to read more about some content that has gone absolutely viral. People are obsessed with this just for content for my radio show. Now I'm getting so much stuff fed to me on social media, all around the internet. They think that I have digestive issues because I clicked a link about a story of the doo-doo shoes. Okay, they are actually called the S-word shoes, but I cannot say that S-word on the radio, even though we are adults and it's 2026, and I feel like some people are saying much worse in other places anyway. The shoes can't really be worn outside the bathroom. They're effectively a 7-inch tall stool with places to slip your feet in. They look like 70s disco pumps and cost $70 to help you poop better.
1: Well,

0: What's that?
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0: Yeah, I'll be your beta. Did you want to be part of our cuck team? Our beta team?
1: Yeah, right. What do? We cuck next?
0: Yeah, so I was like, oh, I guess this thing isn't up and running.
1: Cuck team, whatever you got, I'm in.
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1: It must be a thing. When I downloaded it, it said, you know, you can sign up and become part of our beta early test run. I was like, oh, okay. So,

0: on my Rock text line, 913-586-7989. Rock and Roll Cowboy says, more fiber in your diet, you won't need the stool or the shoes. Look, I don't need either one. I'm doing just fine. This is TMI, but I clicked a story and now it thinks that A, I either want to buy the sold out $69 shoes or that I need other help. Like, you also think it's fine. I have TMI Todd saying $70 would be worth it if they also killed the smell. Oh, you think they are, ooh, pew, shooers? No, they don't shoo the smell out of your bathroom. It's just for you to be more in a squatted position. And then I have somebody who didn't sign their text saying squatty potty. Well, the website that sells the shoes basically is saying that the squatty potty stool is ugly in your bathroom. So, of course, a better solution is some cutie little platform sandal shoes.
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I've also gotten my algorithm confused. 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Yes, I do enjoy drinking cool adult beverages outside, but I don't need this really cool cup holder with umbrella that floats in the pool or the lake or whatever.

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I'm Ashley O, wondering if you have seen The Odyssey yet, not to be confused with Odyssey, our parent company. I'm talking about the movie, currently shaping up to be a box office hit, currently with a 97% audience approval rating at Rotten Tomatoes. But you know who's not a fan? Elon Musk. Sounds like the boys are beefing. At least he has gripes online. Quote, before this year ends, Grok Imagine will make a full-length movie of The Odyssey that is historically accurate and true to the art of Homer. I want to know exactly what it is he doesn't like about the film because I personally haven't seen it yet. Anyway, if that AI version were to fail, Elon Musk also agreed with a fan's suggestion to give Mel Gibson $100 million to make an accurate adaptation himself. The actual director, Christopher Nolan, previously compared the use of AI, which would be used to make Elon's version, to a Trojan horse. Quote, I think AI is a Trojan horse that everybody knows the Greeks are inside. It's a transparent horse. It's made of glass. Everybody can see what's going on inside of there. And it's actually pretty encouraging to see young people in particular being so suspicious of it. Oh, okay.

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Puddle of Mud. White Stripes. 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

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I'm not going to confuse you.

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0: Rock fam, do you have any workplace lingo that is your job specific and outside of your profession, it would mean something totally different? Like, for example, in radio, if I say, oh, I almost missed my break, that doesn't mean I almost didn't get the opportunity to stop working for a little bit, maybe walk around, decompress, take a potty break. No, break is in radio like when we're supposed to be talking in between the songs. Like, oh, I almost missed my break. Means I almost missed the chance to talk to you, rock fam. Meanwhile, in my boyfriend's profession, his lingo is a little less harmless. And I'm like, babe, in TV news, in a lot of situations, I need to remind you to say filming instead of shooting, right? Because if someone overhears you saying that today you're going shoot in front of the school, that sounds really bad.
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3: 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And now that you're calm and healing, you're probably driving better too.
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12: 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Cloudy skies tonight with a chance for rain, a low 68. And to kick off your Friday, look for a thunderstorm early, otherwise cloudy skies and a high 77.
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